0: You're listening to 3D Radio 93.7 FM. I'm Harold, he's Rudy, and we're with you through till 11 o'clock this morning on the Forecast Breakfast. And we were listening to three songs there that began with UFO Collective, Work, a single from Belgium, Submagmatic with Roberto, a South Australian artist, and maybe Hugo, Dress and Impress, another South Australian artist.
1: Here's another story from Russia. We started with a Russian story.
0: We did.
1: Here they are again. This time, Russian take on technology. So the latest trend, TikTok and other social media platforms, has been Russian men, young men, looking to deface their phones, their iPhones particularly, but any smartphone. So the trend is that you can't have a pristine phone, particularly the people don't like the iPhone 17 Pro. It looks too neat and tidy. The trend is you've got to have this scuffed up looking phone if you're going to be hip.
0: So you still want the latest, but you don't want it looking brand new?
1: So now they want it like, oh, go back down to the iPhone 11. So somewhere in the last six issues or something. It's not too old, but it's not something that's still like not up the latest. So you've got to be...
0: It'll do all of the things it needs to do. It's not too old not to do that.
1: And it's more, and the people who do have the new one, they need to smash them up a bit. So flooded... TikTok especially has been flooded with clips of people abusing their expensive Apple handheld devices for no obvious reason. Apparently, it's part of the online trend that began obviously on TikTok and now is also Instagram, other platforms as well. People smash, scratch, and pierce the back of their phones to make them look more beat up. So that's the trend.
0: Why do you beat your phone up? I mean, what profession or being tough part of life means that you can't look after your phone?
1: Exactly. It's the mystery of it, isn't it? It's, I don't understand why that particular thing is there.
0: I mean, it's not something that you sort of, as part of your use, grind it about on the top of a concrete slab or belt people with it. And
1: no, so the closest clue I can get is that there's a Russian news website, MASH, reports the trend, and it says like women are now uploading photos of their old beat up iPhones with from their partners, etc., saying when he has a real man's phone, he's got a real man's broken iPhone 11 or things like that. It's not a shiny 17 Pro. Like, so they're really kind of casting shade on anyone who's got like the clean things. Like, real men have got dirty, broken things.
0: Yeah.
1: I don't quite follow it, but that's the trend that's happening there.
0: Intriguing.
1: Yeah.
0: People never cease to amaze me.
1: No. Allegedly, guys have taken notice of these things that women are posting about, you know, men should have broken phones. So now they're starting smashing their
0: pristine
1: phones.
0: I haven't got
1: phones.
0: A broken phone. I need to fix
1: To give them a manlier look, I need a broken phone. As you can imagine, some of these attempts are resulting in smartphones malfunctioning, breaking down completely. Manufacturers have warning that expensive gadgets like this, if you cracking the glass, will disable the device's water-resistant features, and accidentally piercing the battery, well, that's a real danger, of course, because that's going to explode. It's a little bit like using an old hand grenade as a hammer. You don't want to pierce the battery.
0: Yes.
1: But, people never cease to amaze us, eh? Let's see some Cat Stevens with Smash Your Head.

0: Hello, it's Ozzy Osbourne here, all the way from rock and roll heaven. It's a bit warmer than I thought it'd be. Anyway, I've come to tell you about a gig. It's got Kitchen Witch, Emergency Rule, Drop Sync and Little Dagger. And they're all doing a Black Sabbath cover as well. They call it the Sabbath Sessions. It's on July 25th at the Ed Castle. I can't make it because I'm dead, but you'll be able to. Anyhow, love you all. Gotta go. I'm jamming with Dio, if you can believe it.
1: Kitchen Witch proudly supports 3D Radio.

0: That was Wire with Smash from the album Red Barked Tree. Flat Stanley before that, oh great, local band from 1997. That was the track Smashing Through with Intravaganza. Got that right. Cat Stevens at the top with Smash Your Head from the Harmonic Expressions. A smashing group of songs. 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Thanks for tuning in. Rudy and Harold with you today, and it's just gone 30 minutes away from 10.
1: And I got intrigued. There was a UPI ran a story called Puzzle Atop California Building Solved After 3 Years. And so this is the Adobe headquarters building in downtown San Jose has had this artwork for quite a long time. I'll come back to from about 2001 they built the tower, and then in 2003 they started the artwork for the process. And it's a puzzle, and you have to solve the puzzle. And when somebody solves the puzzle, it gets changed for another puzzle.
0: Oh, okay. So and, they can't and, move on until they get the puzzle solved.
1: Yeah, but it makes no difference.
0: Yeah.
1: Because what it's four discs, and there's a bar across the disc, and it's got four positions. It can be vertical, horizontal, and
0: the diagonal degree.
1: Yes, yeah. And so it's got four positions, and a bit like the very early French semaphore signalling towers that they had. It sort of harks back and pays homage to that. And it glows at night, and it just, if you're just looking casually at it, there are just these rotating bars within four circles right at the top of the building. And so yes, you've got vertical, horizontal, left-leaning diagonal and right-leaning diagonal, and they've got 256 possible combinations when you take the four together, and they're using it to transmit messages. And so, as I said, 2001, Adobe broke ground on its third office building, the Almaden Tower, on the campus of their world headquarters in downtown San Jose in California. And they one of their commitments was to include public art as part of the site development. And in 2003, the San Jose Public Art Program facilitated a process to select an artist for the project, and they approached over 100 new media artists, and they got 44 letters of interest from artists, and then the panel selected Ben Rubin to design, fabricate and install this artwork. He's a leading American artist who pushes traditional boundaries between art, science and technology, and they by the time they got this working, started its first transmission on August the 7th, 2006. And it's had three messages up till now. And the first one was the full text of Thomas Pynchon's 1966 novel, The Crying of Lot 49. And so it just transmitting slowly, one letter at a time.
0: Okay.
1: And it was solved by a team of two research scientists, Mark Snesrud and Bob Mayo.
0: I can imagine that would be very hard to solve that one.
1: Walking by, you wouldn't notice it at all. And then the second message was the audio file of One Small Step for Man, One Giant Step for Mankind. And it was solved by Jimmy Waters, a high school math teacher from Knoxville in Tennessee. And then this third message has just been solved. And this is software engineer Brian Vincent. And he's been working on it for ages. I think it's been running since 2023. So it's been going for 3 years, and this guy's sort of walking past, thinking about it, and working on it at home. You know, it's just been, you record the whole thing, and you analyze it and all the rest of it. And it's, he says that the level, the difficulty level is probably perfect. In some ways it seems a little bit simple, but at the same time it takes a lot of work and a lot of effort, and it stands for years before anyone solves it. And he analyzed the patterns, and he worked out that they represented the code for colors in the pixels of a digital image. And when he worked further, it's a single rose from Botticelli's Birth of Venus. And so you get the rose, and then you work out that it's from Botticelli's Birth of Venus. So he's got that one. And so now they're going to have to put up another one. Fourth puzzle is in the works, and it's the same guy who is doing the puzzles all the time. And the first person or team to crack the next code will get bragging rights and a 2-year subscription to the Adobe Creative Cloud. It's really just the bragging rights, yeah, I would think, out of that. But it's just one of those, again, you keep wondering about people. This artwork that that nobody gets except just the odd one, and then they move on. And as you're walking around San Jose looking at the building, it looks no different. And, you know, it just, but it starts at the beginning, works through. If an aeroplane flies overhead, it interrupts the pattern, and so the discs just go spin, spin, spin, spin, spin. And then when the aeroplane's gone past, goes back to doing the rotations.
0: Interesting. Here is Bonnie Prince Billy with Where Is the Puzzle?

0: Billy Bragg there with the Milkman of Human Kindness. Before that, Pixies gave us a head-on from Tromp Le Monde album, Dirty Projectors with Searching Spirit, and Bonnie Prince Billy gave us Where Is the Puzzle from the album Lie Down in the Light. You're listening to Four Course Breakfast. It's 10:05.
1: In the last week, 7 days ago, Ken from Royal Park, 5 days ago, Derek from Taparoo, 4 days ago, John from Coogee, 3 days ago, Ingrid from Croydon Park, all have been to the 3D website, 3dradio.com, and have gone to the shop section of the website and have done business with 3D, either subscribing or buying merchandise or making a donation. All of those, I don't think there was a band advertisement, but you can do, if you register your band, you can do that. And it is just recognizing that everybody who does that, thanking the individuals and recognizing that everybody who does that is helping keep the station on air. And we're obviously heading into August, and I think it's the second last week in August is Radiothon.
0: That's right.
1: And that would be the big time when we ask you to renew subscriptions and all of the merchandise.
0: And
1: we'll bombard you at that time of the year. But thanks for your support.
0: Thank you. Here is an interesting story. It sounds very futuristic, but I wonder if they are going to succeed. It's about the ability to eradicate mosquitoes, which is the ultimate aim in neighborhoods. So it's a American startup AI or engineering company. They're Tornyol. They're backed by Y Combinator. And they have been working on an AI-powered micro drone that could be used for mosquito eradication. So swarms of tiny drones could potentially hunt down and shoot down mosquitoes in urban spaces instead of using chemicals or other more expensive and hazardous controlling solutions.
1: But which is more annoying, thousands of tiny drones or thousands of tiny mosquitoes?
0: Isn't it? Yes. Would you rather have the little e of the mosquito or the little whir of the drone? What's worse?
1: I suppose the drones don't bite you, they bite the mosquitoes.
0: That's right. They probably don't hang out in the corner of your bedroom in the middle of the night either. So it was the 14th of July. Alex Toussaint, one of the founders of Tornyol, posted his video showing the company's first air-to-air kill. In the video, a small drone can be seen pursuing and ultimately shooting down a moth in a control test area. Now, obviously, a moth is not a mosquito.
1: Bigger.
0: And the test area was very small, but this is apparently a very big deal. And
1: proof of concept.
0: Step. Yeah, that's right. A step towards their ultimate goal of eradicating mosquitoes. It proves that the drones are capable of identifying and annihilating insects in mid-air. Tornyol's declared goal is the development of a 40-gram drone, so smaller again, that rely on smartphone microphones, ultrasonic sensors, and custom software to track and target insects. They're designed to send out ultrasonic pulses, listen for echoes with an array of microphones, and because mosquito wings create a distinct Doppler pattern, the drones would be theoretically be able to tell mosquitoes apart from other insects and target them without targeting others. So Alex Toussaint and Clovis Poudalou, great names there for these engineers. The engineers behind Tornyol hope to one day use these swarms of micro drones to eliminate mosquitoes from whole urban areas. With just 10 drones capable of clearing one square kilometer of the winged bloodsuckers.
1: That's impressive if that works.
0: Yeah,
1: I haven't thought of it as being as small as that for a big area.
0: Yeah.
1: And so, and it's, was it a 40 gram?
0: 40 grams,
1: and
0: yeah.
1: That's bigger than I was imagining. I was imagining mosquito sized
0: tiny
1: insects. And so that's probably not in your bedroom. That's
0: outside, in the world, in the
1: rubber plantations or wherever you get outside mosquitoes.
0: That's right. As long as I don't have to have my own flock of drones that are released every time I have a barbecue. That's here is Fortet with No More Mosquitoes.

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0: That was the Lemon Twigs with Church Bells, from a release called A Dream Is All We Know. They put out some great albums over the last couple of years. Before that, DJ Trip with Like an Aeroplane, featuring Cooper Black and Tamara Day, a single, and it's at the DJ Trip remix, and that is 3D Radio's feature release of the week. Before that, Fortet with No More Mosquitoes, and that's from the album Pause.
1: I've got a story from UPI where this is a 76-year-old Florida woman. She got her new car license plate in the post, and she went ballistic when she saw what the letter and number combination was. It was SQZ A55. And so, squeeze,
0: yes,
1: ass. Yes. And so this is a Pompano Beach resident, Nancy Della Strito, who said the license plate quickly became the talk of her retirement community. I don't think a senior who's almost 77 will be driving around with a plate that has that to say, she told CBS Miami. When I saw that, I went ballistic. I said, how could that pass inspection? My question was, how did it get by?
0: Yeah.
1: She said her first impulse was to demand a new plate, but her sons and friends think she ought to keep it.
0: I think she should keep it,
1: yeah,
0: too.
1: Yeah, and she says, I'm resigned to it. Maybe it was destined to be on my car. I can handle it. Maybe I'll even get some honks. And the Broward County

0: Well, yes, you would. But, yeah, I'm surprised at their quality control.
1: Yeah, I wouldn't have thought that would get through either, but I'm a fan. Here's David Bowie.

0: It's the Recklink Community Cup 2026.
1: 25th of July, Norwood Oval. The parade for a twilight game.
2: The Anchors want the three-peat, but the Rockatoos are craving a return to the glory days.
1: Gates open at 4:30 p.m.
2: Do we have music?
1: Yes, mate. We have Dave Gleason playing with Lola, Molly Rocket, and some Recklink royalty.
2: Whoa! 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
0: Come, the Anchors!

0: I was too busy trying to tick a box on a computer to turn the microphones on. So I'm going to get that tick. It just didn't work in time. We just heard from the Lijadoux Sisters, with Life's Gone Down Low from an album called Danger, and David Bowie before that with Modern Love, a couple of longer tracks, but I like the vibe of both of them.
1: Indeed.
0: Four-course breakfast, and it's 28 minutes away from 11, or just after 10:30.
1: So we're into our final stretch.
0: We are, and this is an interesting story. If you're going to take up a hobby and you're going to install equipment into your home or apartment or wherever you live, maybe give it a bit more consideration than this particular person has done. So it is a Houston woman has taken up some pole dancing. You can do pole dancing for exercise or a range of activities. So she said she's done a bit, she's finished that now. She's over practicing pole dancing at home after a mishap has led to two apartments in the complex getting flooded. So it's Asher Gilbert. She was filming her pole dancing practice on July the 6th at her West Houston apartment when the pole came loose because she hasn't installed it. It's obviously not fixed to the ceiling and floor well enough. Yes,
1: you can imagine it as being a sort of screw-up that it doesn't affect the apartment's fittings.
0: Yes, so it's come loose and it has knocked the spray sprinkler, which they've got installed.
1: Oh, and the fire.
0: Unlike what you see in the movies where, you know, one sprinkler goes off and they all go off, that's not really how sprinklers work. Like, if one goes off, only that one goes off. And then, but they do have each sprinkler has this enormous reservoir tank above it in the ceiling, which can release an enormous amount of water at a very quick rate. So the volume, that just, you get completely drenched. It is dirty and smelly. It's not necessarily clean because it's been sitting there.
1: But if it's a fire, it would fix it.
0: If it's a fire, it fixes it. And if the fire is hot enough to go to the next one, then that will turn on as well. Mm. But the flooding itself, so there's enough water comes out that if you were in an upstairs apartment or something, it would flood the one below you, etc. So it has knocked, she's knocked it with the pole. So the video, because she was recording her practice, the video has captured the whole thing as well. Video shows water spraying out of the sprinkler to flood Gilbert's apartment and that of her neighbor. Immediately, I'm in shock, she says, because I'm like, oh my gosh, this cannot be happening to me, Gilbert told Kirk TV, or so KTRK TV. She said she only had installed the pole 3 days earlier. It wasn't even a thought that I thought it could, could possibly hit the sprinkler. Cooper said we were more worried about it hitting a wall. She said her furniture was ruined and she had to move to another unit due to the damage. She said her downstairs neighbor was understanding about the water damage.
1: Thanks,
0: explained
1: goodness.
0: Everything, and she was very, very cool and understanding, and I appreciated that. Gilbert said, "She said she was not, she will not be pole dancing at home anymore." So that's there you go.
1: When your plans, your exercise, your fitness plans go astray,
0: they do. You just don't knock the sprinkler.
1: Yeah,
0: yeah. Here's Carla Genevieve with "Finally Broke Me."

0: and roll.
1: The Irresponsibles are back and ready to rock at Low Life Basement Bar, joined by good friends King Locust and Horse Lords. This will be a cracking night of high energy rock that you don't want to miss. That's Saturday, 25th of July. Doors open at 8 p.m. for three epic bands. 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

0: Big Town with 2057 from the album Big Mistake, and Carlage and Neve before that, great Western Australian artists with a new single called Finally Broke Me. I think it's a double single between Finally Broke Me and I Think I Still Think About You. So, yeah, I might play the other one next time.
1: Got a thing from UPI, and it's Blue Angels Flyover sends umbrellas, chairs airborne at Florida Beach. So this is the Blue Angels squadron of aeroplanes that does those flying exhibitions. And the at this beach, they were having the Blue Angels were performing. It was midweek at a breakfast with the Blues. Nice play. I wonder if they were playing appropriate music as well. The air show, and it ran from that Wednesday through Saturday. And the video captured by beachgoers on the Wednesday morning at Pensacola Beach showed people's belongings going airborne. One of the planes came in a bit too low, and the draft from the plane, it came over the sand, banked hard to one side, created a powerful wind gust, and people's beach chairs and belongings and things were all going flying. The imagery is quite good. And it's been a regular thing. Somebody's reported it's been saying, I've been coming for 10 years and I've never seen a pass like that in my life. This is Ashley Korn telling WEAR-TV. I literally thought we were going to be taken out by Blue Angels, but it was amazing. People's hats, chairs, umbrellas, tents sent flying on this Florida beach. And the Navy's having to issue a statement confirming that the jet flew lower than standard profiles. Actually, I like the language. Yeah. It's the jet flew lower than standard profiles, resulting in a disturbance on the beach that affected civilian chairs and umbrellas.
0: Affected. Yeah,
1: and
0: I like that.
1: And I wondered, I don't expect there were Navy chairs and umbrellas on the beach.
0: No.
1: But civilian chairs and umbrellas. And you've got to apologise if it happens to civilians, I suppose. Yeah. An investigation has been opened into the incident.
0: Right.
1: The safety of our hometown communities, spectators, and our pilots is our highest priority. Team leadership is reviewing the circumstances surrounding the manoeuvre and conducting a thorough safety review to ensure all operations adhere to strict Navy and FAA safety standards. That's what the response you would expect. But yeah, it must have been, well, the footage is quite a sight.
0: Might be quite a bit lower than that.
1: Yeah, and then the banking to make it impressive.
0: Here's Squirrel Not Zippers.

0: That was Honeybeam with Morning from a release called What Morning, double single, and Squirrel Nut Zippers gave us Blue Angel. I was speaking of that Blue Angel story, and that's from their album Hot. It must be time to say goodbye here on Four Course Breakfast.
1: And we'll get out of here. Ali Oakley is waiting in the wings, about to come in, and we'll see you again next week.
0: Until then, we're going to leave you with local artist Laura Hill and her song Coffee.

0: What's on this week at the Wheatsheaf Hotel, Feverton?
1: Friday, the 17th of July, Emma Rose and Ivy Lee. Saturday, Circle of Friends presents Ambiguous Folk at 2:30 and The Wrong Road at 8 p.m. And on Sunday, The Public Eye and Zeitgeist Riders from 4 o'clock.
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Welcoming you to Heavy Petal with me, Ali Oakley, here on 3D Radio was the Milk Carton Kids. The Milk Carton Kids we saw in, I think, might have been the Festival Theatre a few years ago. Just the most perfect duo. One of them was really good on stage, could chat easily to the audience, which is quite helpful. And the other one just was a magically skilled musician. And the chatty one did say that he wouldn't have got much. Wouldn't have got very far on his own if he hadn't had his mate with him, who kind of carried the musical side of things. But they were a great live show, the Milk Carton Kids. And there, this will surprise you, they were singing on the volume number one of the busted jukebox of Shovels and Rope. And they and the rest, the last bit of the four-course breakfast, thank you very much to the four-course breakfast guys, takes us up to 11 minutes past 11 here on 3D Radio.

Those of you who've come recently to Australia from South America or Spain, or those of you who did Spanish at school or spent some time in a Spanish-speaking country will know what that song was about. But I'm not sure. I know it's a it's an old Spanish folk song, I think. And it's on an album from Margot Price called Days of Unrest. And the blurb says that it's a song, it's an album of protest songs. So she was protesting about something, or she was giving us a message, completely lost on me. Margot Price and the Memphis Mariachi Band, De Colores, from the album Days of Unrest, with some tracks which I will understand and understand what they're about.

Rufus Wainwright with a song which is going to be perfect, I reckon. I think I'll have it for my funeral song. It's a death song, but a terribly cheerful death song, happy one. And it reminds me, because Rufus Wainwright, as we know, is the son of Loudon Wainwright III. And I noticed this morning that early next year, Loudon Wainwright III will be touring Australia, and he's coming to Adelaide. It's quite a while since he has done, so I'll get my tickets as soon as they come in. He's going to be at the Gov somewhere in February. Loudon Wainwright III will be here in Australia. I think it's about time that we started to land back in Adelaide and have a bit of Adelaide music, and we're starting off with Rhythm Glass.

Three songs in a row and more to come from local Adelaide or nearby. I think that the Gentle Leaves have some connection down at Robe, I think it is. But the rest, Rhythm Glass, Gentle Leaves, started off that little bracket there. Eamon and Lachlan, who you've been hearing a little bit of over the last few weeks because of their album Live at Barossa South Studios. And the song that we got from that this time was West Side Downtown Blues. And then Ryan Martin John just this week released an album called Big Love. And then One Trick Pony, he's claiming he's a one trick pony. Not true, not true. Plenty of tricks. Ryan Martin John. It's 11:30. And you're listening, very glad that you are, listening to 3D Radio on Heavy Petal with me, Ali Oakley, and back to Adelaide. Well, we're still here, aren't we?

0: Thank you.
1: You can tell by the clapping there that it was a live show. It was at the Wheat Sheaf a few weeks back. And meanwhile, back at the ranch, that's who you heard, singing A Good Man Is Hard to Find. They're going to be playing next Sunday night at Ginger's. Ginger's is in Goodwood. So Google it. Meanwhile, back at the ranch at Ginger's, and get your tickets in early. It just makes sure they know somebody's coming. Meanwhile, back at the ranch.

And before I forget, because, you know, it happens, forgetting, I didn't mention who you heard just before, meanwhile, back at the ranch. It was Flying Squad. They're from Port Adelaide. And the song Fever Dreams. And then Solly Fern, who you did hear some from last fortnight. And also you might have caught up on Passenger yesterday on 3D Radio. That was her song Sore Loser from the EP Into Halves. Let's go back to what you're listening to.

3D Radio, 93.7 FM, or the multitude of other ways that these days you can listen to music. With me, Ali Oakley, bringing you Heavy Petal, and bringing you also, just then, Mickey Newbury with I Don't Want to Rock from an American Trilogy. And yes, in there, it seems that Roger Daltrey also listens to 3D Radio, or did back when he made that little noise that you heard saying, I'm Roger Daltrey and listen to 3D Radio. If it's good enough for him, it's good enough for you, okay? 3D Radio, where it's now 10 minutes to noon. And before you heard Roger Daltrey, you also heard another track from Meanwhile Back at the Ranch. They might play that one at Ginger's in a week and a day. If you're there, you'll hear it.

100 years ago, when I could stand sort of reading Tom Robbins, I read Even Cowgirls Get the Blues and thought it was fantastic because it sort of suited the time 100 years ago. And there was a movie made and Katie Lang sang some of the stuff on that, the soundtrack of the movie, Even Cowgirls Get the Blues. And that was where she was doing Kundalini yoga. Is there such a thing, Kundalini yoga? If so, she knows about it.

Mac Rebenek, who of course is another part of Dr. John. And the album is Good Times in New Orleans from, you know, back in the 60s, 70s. And the song, the piece, the people bashing around on pianos and other things, Storm Warning. I've just been reading a book about those storms that happen in that area. They can be quite vexing. Mac Rebenek. And I think you may have recognised the voice of Lucinda Williams with the song Time Waits for No One from an album which is a tribute to the Rolling Stones, You Are Cordially Invited. It's just past noon, which means it's 57 minutes until Revival, 57 more minutes with me, Ali Oakley, bringing you Heavy Petal here on 3D Radio, 93.7 SM. In Adelaide, South Australia. And when I was doing the Adelaide things a little while ago, I forgot to mention that this group will be appearing at the Wheatsheaf Hotel. I even wrote down the date, 24th of July. 24th of July. It's Balk at the Moon, B-A-U-L-K, Balk at the Moon. If you're there at the Wheatsheaf on the 24th of July, this is what you'll be listening to, amongst other things.

balk at the moon on the wee sheaf next Friday night. Well, 24th, whenever that is. Balk at the moon singing Morning Herald from their album, The Glorious Rebirth of a Half-Arsed Musician. So whoever was singing probably has half an ass. Morning Herald. Now, when I'm looking at the Wheat Sheaf gig guide, which you should always do, there is a bit of a puzzle there for me, and the Wheat Sheaf wouldn't have been open when I spotted the puzzle. I think if you're going to go and see Emily Davis, so at the moment in the gig guide, it's got Emily Davis and the High Priestesses and special guests happening, and I'm reading from the website, Thursday the 30th of July, and the time is 4 p.m. And I did think that was a bit strange. I was about to book tickets and I thought, Thursday, 4 o'clock, that's not a very usual time for the Wheat Sheaf to be doing a show that will be as popular as Emily Davis. Thursday at 4 o'clock. It definitely says it. Thursday, 30th of July, 4 p.m. Buy tickets online. So just to see, you know, if it was a misprint, I pressed buy tickets online. And it doesn't come up with that Thursday. It comes up with, I think, August the 30th or some distant time when Emily will be in Adelaide. So one of those two things is probably right, but maybe it's best to check with the Wheat Sheaf before you actually press the buy tickets button, because it could be next Thursday, no, the one after, at 4 o'clock, which is not terribly convenient for those people who are working a 9-to-5 job. But anyway, I think it could be a little sort of glitch in the system, or it could be that she's doing two shows. You just don't know. So call them and ask.

If you enjoyed that, that was the Melbourne Ska Orchestra, and they are also coming to Adelaide very soon. I've got tickets. I know it's soon. I'm just looking in my calendar and I can't quickly see where it is, but if you want to know, check out the Gov, their website, and you'll find out where Melbourne Ska Orchestra is playing in the next few weeks. Melbourne Ska Orchestra. It's a lively and enchanting night that you'll have if you go to the Gov and see them. I will try and find out before we come back to air.

You might know that on a Saturday here on 3D Radio, or every second Saturday, there's a bit of excitement that goes on when Alison Russell releases a new album. So be prepared, because Phil just gets just as excited as I do, and it's quite possible he's driving in with some songs from that new album from Alison Russell right now. So I hope he's picked out different ones, because I just picked out Just Like Saturday, with where Alison Russell is singing with Ruby Amanfu. It's from her new album, In the Hour of Chaos. Might be a few themes like that coming out of the United States at the moment, but that's the album, In Our Hour of Chaos. It's brand new, and you heard Just Like Saturday. This is also a new album where Margot Price is doing some, yep, we'll have to say songs that also

0: 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You're listening to Heavy Petter with me, Ali Oakley. And you've also been listening over the last little while to the one that I introduced, letting you know that it was originally Woody Guthrie's song, Margot Price singing Deportee, and the album Days of Unrest. No surprises in what she's referring to there. It just means that she won't ever be able to tour because she won't be able to get back in to the States. Never mind, it could be all over sometime. Margot Price, Deportee, and then Monsieur Camembert from their album Famous Blue Cheese did that version of Take This Waltz, which was very appreciated by the audience. You could hear it from their clapping. I think in this case I may prefer the original, but I'm sure seeing it live would be enormously enjoyable. Speaking of the originals and other versions, you've heard that song Change from Big Thief here on Saturday mornings 3D Radio, and I love it. I really love it. But I think I heard a version which was even more delightful. No, I think I know it was more delightful at the Hoot. Not last Monday, but the previous Monday, a couple of people came along. It was one of their birthdays, and they sang a version of that song which had us all goggle-eyed and goggle-eared. We couldn't believe it. It was beautiful. Those harmonies were just divine. So I do hope that they come back to the Hoot sometime. If you know the girls who could sing that song as beautifully as that, will you tell them, please? Come back. Come back. Birthday, Monday week ago. You know somebody who's got that birthday? Tell them to come and sing here at the Hoot on a Monday night.
1: Well, I'll get it in a minute. Just give it some breath.

Well, you talk of the going from the sublime to the ridiculous. We just did. We went from Big Thief singing Change to Maddox Brothers and Rose squawking away there, and then finally getting a bit of music. Well, the death of rock and roll, no wonder.

Jesse Wills, the great Caucasian god. We know what that is. And before that, the Maes, the M-A-E-S, a couple of sisters who come from Victoria and frequently come over to South Australia to perform and do workshops and things like that. That one was Head Over Heels. And the old gruff bloke was Old Man Ludecky, Misfits in Old Clothes, from a delightful named album. She told me where to go. I guess it could be phrased differently. It could be, she told me where to go. Anyway, that's the album. Read into it.

Maggie Borglund. Song. Oh my goodness. Aren't they rude? Anyway, they're telling me something. It's time for me to kick out there and let Phil have the seat. And next week at this time of the day, it'll be Lone Tony Joe bringing you the Hillbilly Help Desk. I'll be back in a couple of weeks with Heavy Petal. So say goodbye till then.

I'm an aging straight white male. So maybe I should just get out of the way. If I keep on keeping on, I'm gonna have to find a new empty bar to play. One where I finish my best song, and the lonely punter lets out a roar. I look up at the screen and see Collingwood have kicked a score.

0: Ellie, did you forget to say something about Don Morrison's outfit?
1: Why did I play that song? Can you guess?
0: Are they playing somewhere?
1: Because it's grand. Yes, they're playing tonight. And I did mean to say this while I was still responsible for the show that was going on.
0: Yeah, that was last century.
1: Anyway, just in case you didn't get that reference, tonight at the McGill Club, it's Don Morrison and his Raging Thirst, which means his little band there. And I bet they play that song because it's nice and lively. It is Don Morrison that you just heard. I Shook Hands with Muddy Waters. It's a true story.
0: I was at that concert, it turns out, but I didn't get to meet Muddy Waters.
1: Or shake his hand.
0: Or shake his hand for that matter. But I do remember I caught the bus down from Whyalla and I remember my eldest brother was living nearby and I stayed overnight there and he came and picked me up after
1: that. What an adventure.
0: It was. It really was. So anyway, McGill Club.
1: McGill Club, and it's Don Morrison and his Raging Thirst. Always a mighty fine show.
0: Wicked. Now, those girls whose birth that was, you know, sang the Adrian Lenker song. It was Geordie's birthday.
1: Geordie, so, if you're listening,
0: yeah,
1: please come along. Do those harmonies with your friend. Any time at the Hoot, it just was a delight. Pure delight.
0: I'll vouch for that. Totally, Ali. It was really great. Everyone was just mesmerised.
1: Spellbound.
0: And they were just, reminds me of, so the book I'm reading now, which is non-fiction, Ali. It's, and it's stranger than fiction, The Life and Times of Split Enz. And so, yeah, it's pretty good so far of a chronological book, so I'm enjoying that. Written by Mike Chun, the original bass player. Spellbound is a Split Enz song, you see. I remember. And it describes the writing of that. It was very early on when they're like almost just out of school, just at uni and stuff. But it's, and so
1: that was a planned segue, of course. Me saying Spellbound. Yeah.
0: Was totally.
1: Just like our ordinary shows.
0: And the other thing, I don't have any Alison Russell queued up because, you know why? Because I rely on you to tell me when there's a new record
1: out.
0: So, so that's great. So I'm glad to hear that, of course. And you are right that I am enthused when, you know, a new Alison Russell comes out.
1: It's another one, another album, which really has that underpinning theme of America's turned to shit. And so she's teamed up with a whole lot of other people. I've also got, I was going to play if I had time, a Nora Jones, Alison Russell team.
0: Okay.
1: Because and the blurb sort of talks about how she's trying to show that community does exist. We can all work together. We don't have to, you know, all this sort of stuff. It's an album that is of its time, like the Margot Price one that I was playing.
0: Sure, and that was just kind of sad and tragic, that Margot Price record. You know,
1: Deportee.
0: What do you call them? Deportees. I just felt a bit sad or something about that. I don't know quite what the emotion was, but I was feeling, but it wasn't a good one.
1: No.
0: Even though the music was
1: and
0: great.
1: And the fact that, you know, 60 or 70 years later, a song that Woody Guthrie wrote thinking that it might have some impact, and this long later, I think it is about 60 years, actually.
0: Anyway, to matters at hand, I'm Phil, by the way, and I'm about to present Revival, which is lots of music, and we've just been listening to Ali's fabulous show, Heavy Petal, but she's here because I've nabbed her. I said, don't go yet, even though the sun is shining beautifully out there. It's a beautiful winter's day, and I'm sure you're dying to get out of it and do outdoorsy winter things,
1: hey,
0: but I'm not sure.
1: We've got a solution to that. We have an app which you can put the phone in the pocket at the time, make sure that it's buttoned in, because if you lean over and do some weeding, it'll fall out.
0: See.
1: So button it in and listen to the app while you are listening to Revival.
0: You can, Headphones are good. You can do that, and but then you can't hear the beautiful birds or
1: The traffic going past. Anyway,
0: but I like to, you know, regular listeners will know that I like to grab Ali before she heads off and say, hey, what you reading, Ali? Because, you know, she likes to read. I like to read. Let's read together. So that's actually really hard to do because that means someone's be reading over your shoulder. And I really, really hate that. Don't read. carried over my shoulder. Anyway, but we read separately, and sometimes we read the same books. What have you been reading?
1: Well, I reckon. See, I don't know whether you remember, but last week I talked about the Elizabeth Strout book as being my favourite for the year. And so when we do that,
0: don't tell me you've read Anne Patchett after that.
1: Actually, I did. And I have to say, and all of the books that I've read in this sort of last few weeks has been, you know, I love them. And I don't know how I'm going to decide at the end of the year, which is my favourite, because I think it's got to be Whistler. There's nothing more to say except I thought this book was perfect. So I've read all of Anne Patchett's stuff, and mostly I like it. I wasn't nuts about Commonwealth.
0: Right, and whereas a lot of people loved that. But me, I don't think it was my favourite either.
1: I mean, I've
0: read a chunk. I've not read all of them by any stretch, but I've read a handful, I'd say.
1: So the last two before this one were Tom Lake and The Dutch House.
0: Which I gave absolutely full marks.
1: Okay.
0: Tom Lake.
1: And Dutch House was less hope. This one beats Tom Lake, I reckon. Have you read it?
0: Yes, I have.
1: Yeah, okay. So let's talk about it. Well, except we won't give away very much, but basically it's the story of Daphne, who is in an art gallery with her husband, and he is a bit older than her, so he's a bit aware of when older men are eyeing her off because he thinks someone's going to jerk him and
0: she attracts older men. It's a thing. It's an in-joke.
1: This older bloke is sort of following her around the art gallery, which he finds a little bit uncomfortable. So he decides to, beat him to the the thing. And he goes up to her and starts, what's his caper? And turns out that he chats for a little while. She goes up and finds out. And, in fact, it's somebody from her past. And the rest is going to be giving it away. So let's...
0: I think so. I think you're allowed to say that. So right at the beginning, we established that he was her stepfather for a very short period of time when she was about 9 years old. That's in the first little chunk.
1: Okay.
0: Well, I think, you know, that's all right.
1: So don't get excited when the man's sort of a... What do you call it? Stalking her, because you're going to find out that it's not nasty.
0: And you're right that everything that develops from that is you can't really talk about it because it's just whole part of the story.
1: Beautiful.
0: Yeah.
1: And I mean, I read it not quite one sitting, but close on a rainy afternoon. Can you imagine anything nicer than sitting by the fire on a rainy afternoon? And
0: with
1: reading
0: like this,
1: a book
0: best
1: you love.
0: Book, I know.
1: The
0: and
1: mood
0: it was
1: of the book.
0: So great. Also, full marks from me. That was so good. So good.
1: So at the end of the year, we've got to choose between.
0: Yeah, that's right
1: the
0: up there so far. Oh, gosh, and we're halfway through the year and then some. So, you know, there's got to be some good books. But I heard her on one of the ABC radio's book shows, maybe the bookshelf or the bookshelf, and she was being interviewed and she was, you know, excited about an upcoming book and said it's the best contemporary fiction she's ever read. Did I make a note of it? No, I forgot, but I probably could find that out. So that's not a
1: so
0: book
1: it's not
0: that's
1: one that she's done.
0: No,
1: a book she's that very she read. Supportive of other authors.
0: She does because she's got her own bookshop and, you know.
1: Parnassus.
0: Yeah, Parnassus. Very good. Well remembered. And so she's supportive of other authors mightily.
1: And praising them. She's very good at praising.
0: Yeah, she's not precious about her own things.
1: Some of her recommendations I haven't enjoyed that much, but yeah, she's...
0: whatever that book is coming up, we're going to let so that might make... Well, I don't know what it is. Anyway, good one. Okay, that's a good one. So I read a book by a Danish writer, you know, and I'm a bit iffy about translations. Yeah, but this one by Solveig Barle, that's S-O-L-V-E-J, and I presume it's Solveig because I knew some Icelandic family. They had a daughter, Solveig, didn't have a J in it, but that's the name for Nordic types. Barle, or I don't know how to say her last name, Ball with an E. So she won the Nordic Council Literature Prize. So that's their big top prize for this book. I might have mentioned this last time we spoke. It's a 7-part series, a septet. I've read the first one. It's called On the Calculation of Volume 1, I read. And so it's kind of, you, people might think, oh, that's just Groundhog Day. It's that sort of thing where this woman wakes up in the same day. It's November the 18th, and her and her husband are antique booksellers, and their specialty is 18th century illustration books. She goes off to Paris for, you know, do some buying of books and, you know, book fairy things, and he stays home because he, you know, that they've managed to split the thing. But then she wakes up the next day and realizes it's the day before. And hang on.
1: Groundhog.
0: Well, yeah, but it's a lot more subtle than that, right? It's you think, oh, okay, this is not a new idea, but so she goes, she goes home, and her husband's not expecting her yet, and
1: it has to kick out the dancing girls.
0: It's a nice surprise. No, there's no bad things happening. Okay. That's all right, and he's very supportive, and in. And she goes, and he tells her about it, and he kind of believes her, right? So, oh, that's odd. But then goes, you know, and then wakes up the next day and realize, and he's in the same day. And so she's listening to, so he, and eventually she knows what, he, you know, the all the sounds of the kitchen, him making his tea and the scratching of this and the, that and the banging of the door fridge against the kitchen extension bit, and all these sounds she memorized, you know, she knows what she's going to happen. And anyway, she wakes up every day and explains it to him every day. Eventually she gets sick of explaining it to him, you know, because it's the same thing, and she's, you know, still supportive. And but all these, it's like, and they go to the shops, and so some things exactly the same, but some of the things she does, like, she goes to the shop on the same day, and eventually the shop runs out of their coffee, you know, and their favourite orange-flavoured chocolate. They've run out, so she...
1: Lindt's. It'll be Lindt's chocolate, I bet.
0: Excuse me. And all this kind of stuff. And eventually, I'm sick of this. And she hides herself in the guest room in their own house because she knows he's not going to go in there. And so she lives in there, and, you know, because it's the same day for her, but... And then eventually, she gets sick of doing that, and then she goes off and squats in a house, because she goes to the real estate, you know, and says, okay, so there's no one going to be here on this day every day. So she squats there, and eventually, after a year, she thinks something's going to change, right? It's because this has been happening for she marks them 365 days. She goes back to Paris and thinks it's going to be the same. So she's there on the November the 18th still, but things aren't quite the same as they were the first time she was on there on the November the 18th. So that's the end of the first volume, and we don't quite know what's going to happen after that. So I will read more. Intriguing, that's what I'll say. It's a very intriguing concept and idea. So there's a lot of sort of repetition in the writing about the same things happening, which you'd think, that'd be a bit boring, but it's really interesting. Anyway. It's very interesting.
1: It's a fair commitment to say
0: volumes. But it was only 100 pages, the first one. So you know, not too bad, not too bad. I thought, oh, God, 100 pages, that's all right. Anyway, she won this Nordic Prize. That was shortlisted for the International Booker, that first volume. Highly regarded, and rightly so. Anything else?
1: Yes.
0: Yeah?
1: The trouble with reading a book that you're really, really loving is that part of you wants to race ahead to find out, you know, what happens to these people, and part of you wants to stay there forever. I choose the race ahead, and I plan to read it again sometime just to take it easily, and like I did with Gentleman in Moscow. But then I've got so many other things that I don't do.
0: Well,
1: it. Anyway,
0: yeah.
1: This one I did really push through. I did enjoy it. A few years ago, I read a book by, Janine Cummings. Did you read American Dirt?
0: Yes.
1: Wasn't that great?
0: Yes. It's about refugees coming up from the south.
1: Trying to get through.
0: You know,
1: that's
0: South America.
1: Yeah, it's called American Dirt because they finally land on the actual soil of America.
0: I remember reading that. I also read that.
1: She's got a new book.
0: Has she?
1: Yes, and it's called...
0: Something.
1: Speak to me of home. To me of home.
0: Yeah.
1: So it's got it's not the same theme, but it does explore that kind of tension between the United States and the you know, that area. This is not from Mexico. That one was from Mexico.
0: Well, they had to come. Mm. Yes, yes, you're right.
1: In Acapulco, there was a sort of gangland.
0: Yeah, it was just captured the terror.
1: It was
0: the absolute terror of trying to do that, of trying to escape their domestic situation.
1: Yep.
0: And just the, you know, riding on top of trains and how dangerous that was. And, oh, God, it was so, yeah, anyway.
1: This one's different in that it's exploring, I guess, what happens to humans when they are part, their identity is part American and part something else. And this one's set in Puerto Rico and America. And it's not a linear story, so you have to be prepared to be a bit muddled for a while when it's about three generations, three or four. There's Rafaela, who is the grandma in this, and it's her time in – she's from Puerto Rico in a very wealthy family. Then there's some problems with their wealth and they're not so wealthy anymore, and she has to get a job, and she goes and gets a job on an army base and – marries one of the soldiers who is American. So she goes at some point and lives in America. So there's Rafaela, then her daughter Ruth, then her daughter Daisy. So it's the three of them, and so it's set in three different times, mm-hmm. There's late 60s or probably 40s when she's born, 60s, and then through to 2 years ago. And it's, again, you know, once you've got used to jumping between people and jumping between times, it is a really, really good read in that influence where people truly feel at home is it where they're born? Is it how? But also a strong theme is how they're treated in America, particularly Rafaela. She was very wealthy. She's very pretty. She's very well dressed. The whole thing. Wife of an American. Who also comes from a reasonably well-off background. And he joins, thinking it'll help her meet people, he joins it's a club, an American club. I don't think we have them like that. We have golf clubs or whatever, but this is the American club. He's signed up and they're thrilled to have such a nice man come in, and then he brings his wife. And there's an uncomfortable, not silence, a whole lot of – they take him and say, you know that we can't have –
0: we can't have the help.
1: That's right. And this is explored in several different ways, and it's kind of gorgeous. But eventually they let her in, as long as she doesn't go to where the other women go. She goes and does her business in a broom cupboard. You know, like, it is seriously, she's relegated to a broom cupboard. It is unbelievable. But then there's sort of stuff that happens later to the kids. It is really... with all of the different characters in it, their partners, their kids, their whatever, they're experiencing that pull back to Puerto Rico, and also, you know, some of the dilemmas. Starts off with a car accident, for instance, in San Juan, the capital, I think it is. Yeah. And what happens, it's sort of an American colony, but not quite sort of thing. And so it is a really good read.
0: Protectorate.
1: It's something like that. It is. I couldn't quite get what the relationship is with the states, but it is kind of considered a 51st state in the minds of the people there.
0: I think, as far as the states are concerned, it's you know, really good if they can exploit it in some way until they want help, and then they're
1: but even
0: poor cousins, then they'll get toilet paper.
1: They were a wealthy family, they had a maid who was also Puerto Rican, but there was definitely a class difference there as well. Mm-hmm. So that is a wonderful theme through the thing. But anyway, it's a great read. It's called
0: Look,
1: Speak
0: I'd
1: to
0: read
1: Me at
0: her
1: Home.
0: Again after American Dirt. Yeah.
1: Speak to Me of Home. So clearly the language thing is something, but that's what it says. It says, where is my home?
0: Yeah.
1: You know, if you were born in the States, do you actually belong there? If there's a slight difference when your playmates bring you home to their home and there's an intake of breath.
0: I'm so not going there. So not. Oh, lordy.
1: Anyway, two great books.
0: Yeah.
1: And then I read a third. But anyway.
0: Okay.
1: It's been a run of wonderful.
0: A good
1: books
0: run.
1: In a row.
0: Yeah, that's good when that happens. And because you know, I think last time you had a run of mediocre.
1: Yeah, that was 4 weeks ago. Yeah. I was just grumbling away.
0: Oh, Lordy. Mm. But now the family had read this book, and so I thought, and they really loved it. And you might have read it. I think it might be in the popular fiction category. I'm not sure. Robert Harris, the author, seems to write big, sprawling, historical-type things. Conclave. No?
1: No, it's not.
0: Doesn't ring a bell?
1: It's not Conclave. The one that a film was made of.
0: Oh, yeah, it was, actually.
1: Oh, okay. I love the film.
0: Did you? Mm. About the election of popes?
1: Yep.
0: Yep, that one?
1: Mm. Yeah. It's about 2 years ago?
0: Yeah, probably. Yeah. I think so. Yeah, I think that's right. So, great book.
1: I had that had some of that theme too in it, didn't it? Or was it? I think it was.
0: Well,
1: was
0: you know, there's cardinals from all over the bloody place. Right. And I tell you what, you know, no offence to the Catholics out there, but gee, there's a lot of palaver going on with the election of a pope. My God, well, I had no idea.
1: On stuff.
0: So I knew about the white puff of white smoke, but I didn't know about the the puff of black smokes every time they have a vote, and it doesn't happen, so they have a puff of black smoke first.
1: And the politics behind it.
0: Talk about Machiavelli, you know, it's just full on. Anyway, that's really good insight, how the whole, you know, political thing happens at the Vatican, you know, that was great. That was good.
1: And it was a good read as well.
0: Great read. Yeah, really good. Yeah. Really good. So I won't watch the film because the book was great. So, you know, the family seen the film and read the book, and they both liked both. They did. That was all really good. And while I'm here, so the other book I just finished. Now, this sounds a bit hippy-trippy, right? But it was actually a really,

0: sort of petrol cars, but there's driverless cars because they're sitting outside the pub having a few beers watching a driverless car trying to get into a car space that's too small for it, and the driverless car is completely oblivious to all the traffic backed up behind.
1: Now, this is my question. Yes. I've been worrying about this this week.
0: Yeah.
1: Okay. If we go driverless cars completely, what happens when there's a Telstra breakdown?
0: Ah,
1: we're all going to crash into each other.
0: Ah, this is, so I heard
1: so
0: about this.
1: So I'm thinking I'm not going to ever get a driverless car ever, because if Telstra breaks down, I'm going to get eaten up by a semi-trailer.
0: Well, there's this problem, and this problem is, you know, if you go overseas, you can do this global roaming thing with your phone.
1: Yeah,
0: and that. Connect. Well, we could do that in Australia, and these problems wouldn't happen. But do you think Telstra's going to let that happen? No. So they've been resisting this all this time.
1: I'm telling you, this is as an example of that. If I go overseas and use my Telstra account, it's going to cost me $10 a day. You can use WhatsApp for nothing.
0: Right. Well, I mean, your family just went overseas and it was just, I don't know, they're not with Telstra, but so, and it was just like your phone. They were, you know, texting each other from the bedroom to the lounge room.
1: As you have to, because
0: I'm not getting up, I can watch it. That's right. And so it was, but they can do that here. They can share, you know, with the other telcos, which are, they're on board with it. They're happy to do it. Right, and because Telstra's argument, oh, it's going to slow down, you know, the rollout, and then it's just, you know, slow down their bloody monopoly, and so what a disaster! And they've been resistant to this for like a decade or more, and it's completely successful in other like countries, New Zealand, Canada, all the, you know, formerly or still Commonwealth type countries, you know, and it's, it works, no worries, and they don't, you wouldn't have this problem, you just wouldn't have it, but.
1: So I
0: things
1: have,
0: that make us I, mad. This is. This.
1: Yeah, aren't we talking about books?
0: Yeah, we are. We so are. Anyway, this look briefly. It so it's kind of it's kind, you know, it's a bit disastrous. The world's going to, it's going to, it's just terrible. You know, it's too hot, everything's bad, and then people just sort of, and it's kind of about this couple and. The woman in the couple, she's kind of, you know, she's really smart, but she never really knows what subject to study. Never anything she does. Yeah, I'll do that. And she starts doing this PhD on this phenomenon. And it just starts in very small bits around. And but, of course, she's laughed out of academia. People don't take her seriously, right? She said, no, you got to be joking. But it's a thing that's happening, right? And people just go and stand there. They stand there. Right,
1: and roots
0: and,
1: down.
0: Yeah, and eventually,
1: ingrown toenails.
0: Well, that's right. Eventually, their feet, you know, sprout roots, and they, and once they, I don't think it's too much to give away that once the transition happens, it happens really quickly. So it takes ages for them to take root. Right, they have to stand there for a long time, and. and so, you know, it's kind of hard to imagine, but it the way that it is, you can imagine it. It does it. And they, once they do that, they turn into the tree. And that whatever, I think, I don't know if they can decide what tree they want to be.
1: Now, this is a real problem. What tree would you decide?
0: Well,
1: I would like to be a plum tree, I think. I'd eat my own fruits.
0: Well, and they turn into trees of their age. So if it's a middle, so if a 40-year-old person, they become a 40-year-old tree.
1: Good
0: so
1: fruit.
0: So not like, you know, a little seedling. They don't have to start off as a seedling and do that. And if they're, you know, old people, then they're already well on the way to being, you know, an old tree.
1: Chopped down.
0: Yeah. Well, and sometimes they get chopped down, which is a bit bloody grim. Anyway, it's Arborescence by Rhett Davis. I would recommend that to anyone. That's a recent release, you know, like in the last 6 months or year or so. It's really good, really good. So one more you had?
1: I've got one more, but I'll be quick. It's called The Divorce by Moa Herngren. It's set in Stockholm. And I'm not going to recommend it, not because it's bad or gloomy, but just because it's a bit, you know, it's a little bit. I picked it up from the library because it was on one of those stands where they put books that, they're recommending, I think. So I figured someone must have thought it was, thought it was worth a read. It's surprisingly about a couple who get divorced, and it's written, half of it's written from the women's viewpoint, and half of it's written from the blokes.
0: Yeah.
1: And we're supposed to take the message from that it's not all one sided. I think

0: Anyway, I mean, it was an okay read. I sort of read it in the bath and then again, you know, as I was cozying up to bed. But it's a bit, It's a bit slightly predictable, but well done predictability, like well written predictability.
1: Cool.
0: The divorce.
1: So a couple of hits and a miss, slightly.
0: Well, it's the airport read. It's the one that you, when you don't want anything to distract you,
1: All good. Well, keep reading and happy weekend of sunny weather and see you in a couple of weeks. Yay. Okay. Bye for now.

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I'm Phil, and this show is called Revival. Every second Saturday, I'm in the Revival chair. So great to be with you, as always. We just heard some music from Brazil, Mochia Santos, from his album Coisas. Coisa number 10, that track. Dinah Washington, from her album The Swingin' Miss D, Blue Gardenia. Sharon Jones with the fantastic band The Dap Kings. Just dropped in to see what condition my condition was in. I think that's the title. I think it might be Kenny Loggins or someone did that song originally. I could be wrong, though, as you know, I could be wrong. But great version. Shazza, good job. Right at the top of the musical set, Cal Jada, Eddie Palmieri. Cal Jada on the vibes, Eddie Palmieri at the piano. Black Orchid from their album it's in Spanish here somewhere. El Sonido Nuevo, the new soul sound. Well, you know, it was about 1964 or something like that. One of my favourite records of all time. Anyway, plenty more music to come. Now, I'm really looking forward to this set, I can tell you. I came across an album in the last couple of weeks, and it's Hoyt Curtin and his orchestra with the Randy Van Horn Singers. They provided the music and themes. He was the in-house theme music guy for Hanna-Barbera cartoons, which were a bit different to Warner Brothers in the sense that they were sort of, you know, half-hour shows aimed like in prime time and stuff, especially like the Flintstones was aimed like an adult audience, as far as I know. But anyway, I came across an album of the theme, so I'm going to spin a few, and this will jog some memories, I'm sure, of those of us of a certain age. These were really great shows and the themes and that. So they're going to play the theme followed by what they're calling here as the underscore. So the themes are quite short, you know, less than a minute. And then they've put on the record, you know, a section of the underscore, which goes a bit longer, which be the music they're playing under, you know, the action. So I've chosen three cartoons. There's many more that I didn't, but I could do the whole show. But, you know, you might get, enough's enough. But the Jetsons, the Flintstones, Top Cat. Let's have a listen. You'll remember this.

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0: is a windy, windy day here in Roswell. So our van has broken down. This is day 10.
1: It wasn't meant to be a windy day in Roswell. Oh, classic. There we go. There's my, technical, pressing the wrong buttons at the wrong time. But who cares? Who cares? Someone rang up in my last show a couple of weeks and said, come on, it'd be if you didn't make little faux pas at the desk and stuff, it'd just be commercial radio. He said, imagine Pete and Tone's Sound of Musley on a Thursday morning. If they didn't stuff up once in a while, it'd be really boring. That was most encouraging. Thank you for that. And speaking of people ringing up and correcting me, I had Kenny Rogers' picture in my head when I was talking about Sharon Jones doing the version of Just Dropped In to See What Condition My Condition Was In. I had Kenny Rogers' picture in my head, but out of my mouth came Kenny Loggins. So he rang up to correct me there, and I thank you for that so much because, you know, I really don't like to spread misinformation, but I often say, you know, don't necessarily believe what I'm saying. It's all said with the best intentions, but sometimes, you know. So Kenny Rogers, okay, did that song, which is very unlike Kenny Rogers, I reckon. But anyway, that's by the by. That was way back at the start of the show, but we've pressed on since then. We've got, you know, we had the Hoyt Curtain, What Arrangements. Amazing, the in-house band for the Hanna-Barbera cartoon outfit. See, and then just randomly, just get this musical, just randomly start. Oh, because I Am Robot and Proud, this is what we're listening to. This is what robots are going to do. They're on their way. They're just going to randomly come in and just cause us grief. Drop out, come in whenever they feel like it. Press on. So what do we have? So we got through the Jetsons, the Flintstones, Top Cat, with their themes and underscores. That was fun. After Top Cat, we had Rachel Grimes with the enigmatically titled Sisterhood of Man. Make of it what you will. Amanda Palmer with the Oils classic, Truganini. Great version, Amanda. Thank you very much. Really great. Super, super, super. And which brings us up to date, and I was going to play some Go-Go Penguin, which I still might if I can do that, but I might in the meantime, what about if we play, now listen, there's a gig coming up. Not tomorrow, but Sunday week. I think it's the 26th of July. Ginger's Retro Cafe there, 109 Goodwood Road on a Sunday afternoon, kicking off about 4 in the afternoon. Adelaide's premier Western swing band. Full disclosure, I have a vested interest in promoting this gig. So that's what I can say. It's going to be great fun. As I said, Adelaide's premier Western swing band. Come along Sunday afternoon. Here's a track from Meanwhile Back at the Ranch, which is the name of that fabulous swing band. And this was recorded at the Weedy earlier this year in April. That old Sugar Moon, and this is, you know, pretty sedate selection compared to some of their stuff, which is just maniacal at times. Great fun, great musos. Come along to Ginger's, not tomorrow, Sunday week. See you there. meanwhile, back at the ranch. Can I say that again? Gingers. Okay. That old sugar moon. Let's have a listen.

Are those Andrew Sisters? I tell you, they're just timeless. It's so great. The timing of the singing, the phrasing, it just blows my mind every time. Still, wonderful stuff. Say CC. France, they say oui, oui. Russia, da-da. Etc. Just say yes. Lizzie and the Triggermen, Baby One More Time, the Britney song. And meanwhile, back at the ranch. Tomorrow, Sunday week. Ginger's Calf, Goodwood Road. Sunday afternoon, 4 o'clock or so. Come along. It's 3D Radio, 93.7. This is Revival, of course. It'll be the B-side before too long. But we've got time for a bit more music. Don't you worry about that. And I think I know what it's going to be. Regina Carter, who's a musician I hadn't come across until I started listening to a whole show about legendary violinist Stuff Smith. Regina Carter had something to say about Stuff. Good things, all of them. She apparently is one of the world's, at the moment, leading jazz violinists. So let's hear what she's got to say. She's going to give us a little tune. I'll Chase the Blues Away. Regina Carter on the fiddle.

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1: Friday the 17th of July, Emma Rose and Ivy Lee. 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

Charlie Crockett. Good Time Charlie's Got the Blues. Message Before Then from the Weedy. Then before that, little track from, was he John Batiste? Yes, John Batiste at this stage, before he was Jonathan. Joe's Lowdown Blues. And before then, Regina Carter on the violin, I'll Chase the Blues Away. It's about 2:15. Time for a few more songs. What about the Five Royales? It's 3D Radio with me, Phil, for not much longer. B-side imminent. Great to have you along.

That was Go-Go Penguin with the track Don't Go, but I kind of have to because the B-side is, B-side girls are here and they'll be raring to go with their show. Waze Blood, what a voice, beautiful, beautiful singing voice. Waze Blood, Can't Go Home. So don't go, can't go home. What's going on here? I'm not sure, but sometimes it just works out that way. Waze Blood from her album Front Row Seat to Earth, and the Five Royales. I'm going to run it down before then, but I've got to go. Hey, thanks so much for listening, always great to be here in the revival chair at 3D Radio 93.7. I'll be back in a couple of weeks. Bamboo Grooves is on next week, but as usual, so much music, so little time. I'll leave you with Argentinian musician Bruno Sanfilippino, a track called Newman. Ver Sacrum, the album. Hey, thanks. B-side, no time at all. Ciao.

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1: The Irresponsibles are back and ready to rock at Low Life Basement Bar, joined by good friends King Locust and Horse Lords. 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

0: The lovely sounds there of the Magnetic Fields. I haven't listened to them for a very long time. That was from an album called Get Lost from 2003, and the track was The Dreaming Moon by the Magnetic Fields. So a lovely way to begin the B-side, and a big thank you to Phil for the past 2 hours of Revival here on 3D Radio 93.7 FM. Oh, it's 5 minutes after 3 o'clock, and I put my feet up on the back of the chair, and I always press the lever that makes the chair go down. So it just went down then. Yeah. So welcome, Gillian.
1: Yeah. Hello. It's an absolutely stunning day outside.
0: I hope everyone's having a great Saturday afternoon.
1: Yeah. I was just talking to some of the techie people here and saying we should have been doing an OB out in the sun this afternoon out in the car park.
0: That would have been nice instead of, what was it, at Beer and Barbecue Fest where it was raining, but at least 3D was inside.
1: Yes.
0: That was last Saturday at the Beer and Barbecue Fest.
1: That's right,
0: isn't it?
1: Yes, it was. Yeah. And it's the Reckling Cup.
0: That's right. See, now, Gillian, you're doing the same thing.
1: I didn't touch it. My chair
0: yes,
1: just sank
0: down. Yes, you
1: did.
0: You put your foot on the lever. That's what I do.
1: Ah.
0: Yeah, and then it just goes down. So, RecLink is next Saturday.
1: Yes. So we'll be broadcasting live.
0: Yes.
1: From the RecLink Cup at, I think it's at Norwood this year.
0: Yeah, that's right. And it's going to be in the evening.
1: Yes.
0: So I think it starts at about 4 or something like that. Pretty sure that's when we'll get the deets. Pretty sure that's when it starts, and there'll be bands playing, so we'll look it all up let you know. But that'll be next Saturday, and we've got some messages about RecLink coming up this afternoon as well. So cool.
1: Good. Yeah, it should be good. It's always good fun. So,
0: it is.
1: Yeah, go along. And I think there's bands playing as well. So, yeah.
0: Sausage Sizzle, all that sort of football type of stuff. Yeah. All right. We're going to hear a band that come from Turkey next. I've got a number of new releases and all sorts of different stuff to play. I'm not sure how to say the name, but it's Sosyet 25 with a track called Bilmis. So let's have a listen. It's a new release just in our catalogue. So I like the sound of it. So let's have a listen.

0: are the wonderful Adelaide band Dead Roo. They're no longer together, but Jess Johns and various other members of Dead Roo still play in bands and play music. So Dead Roo with Turnaround from their self-titled release. We heard another local band in there, a new local band, I think, Pat Frontage with Rouge Larger from a collection of Corners, and that features experimental guitar music by Pat Frontage. And at the beginning we had Soisiette 25 with Bilmis from Yagara, and they're a Turkish band, probably haven't said any of that correctly, and that's a new release by that Turkish dance band. And you're tuned to the B-side, it's 3:18 here on 3D Radio with Gillian and Sarah, and we're here until 5 o'clock.
1: Yeah, keeping you company for a little while. Hopefully, I think it might be the last weekend of Illuminate this weekend, potentially.
0: Yeah.
1: I think there's some things that might carry over to next weekend. So,
0: yeah,
1: get out there and have a look at some things. I went to Anorium last weekend.
0: What's Anorium?
1: So it was these projections on the wall. It was like, I guess, the world coming alive and animals, so you'd have this whale sort of swimming over your head and stuff like that. It's very, and flowers appearing on the walls, so it was like a projection, and lots of music. It was at the Flinders Street Uniting Church, it was very cool, so that's a good one to go and see if you haven't been to anything yet. And that's all I've actually seen for Illuminate.
0: Yeah, I haven't seen anything.
1: There's lots of stuff and lots of free things that you can just walk around and see in the city. So North Terrace, I think the State Library's got some things again.
0: Yeah, and it's all around the city. I think in Rundle Mall and Rundle Street, there's just installations all around the city. So I guess you can look it all up. And this might be the perfect weekend to go because it's going to be cold but clear. So no rain or wind to foil your evening. So maybe go and check it out.
1: Yeah, definitely. And I think there's some things there's a few other shows that you can pay to go and see as well. So, yeah, have a look and see what's around. Yeah, you're right. This has probably been the driest weekend we've had for a little while. So perfect time to get out there and have a look at what's happening in the city.
0: And we promised to look up some info on RecLink Community Cup. I think we'll talk about that next time we go to air. But it's next Saturday at the Coopers Stadium in Norwood. We'll talk a little bit more about that. Let's hear some more. Well, this is another local band. They're called Castle Plaza, which is a really cool name. I'm assuming it's after the shopping centre on South Road, sort of the Clovelly Park area. Edwardstown. Yeah, it's actually, sort of a local for me. So that's cool. I'm glad I found this track. So the band is called Castle Plaza, and this track is called Castle Plaza 2.

0: that's Moin, featuring Olin Monk, and they're from London in the UK. Such a great band. Haven't played them for a little while.
1: Did they come out as part of Unsound?
0: No, that was their other band, Rame.
1: Oh,
0: yeah.
1: Okay.
0: Yeah,
1: okay.
0: So Moin and... No, hold on. No, it was Moin. Oh, gosh, now I'm getting mixed up. Yeah. I think it was Moin.
1: A couple of years
0: ago. Yeah, it was. Yeah, it was part of Unsound. Yeah, yeah, 2 years ago. Yeah, sorry. I always get, pretty sure it was Moin because we were very excited. So that was Guess It's Wrecked from You Never End. We also heard a local band, The Condos, with Attachment. I love that song. Haven't played that for a while. I'm playing a few things that I haven't played for ages. The Savo. We heard The Hidden Cameras with Origin Orphan, which is a great track by The Hidden Cameras, released in 2009. And then we heard some newer music. We heard a new release by Sweetie. They're from Sydney. And we heard a single called Godzilla. And at the beginning, Castle Plaza. They're from Adelaide. And the track was Castle Plaza 2, a really great track by them, and you can find them on Bandcamp. And you're tuned to the B-side, it's 3:41 on 3D Radio, 93.7 FM, online and via the digital app. It's an app, isn't it? Digital.
1: Yeah, it is. Yeah. And online. That as well.
0: Yep. Yeah. And on demand, so many ways. You can hear 3D Radio and we broadcast all around the world, and it does seem that people all around the world listen to 3D, which is really lovely.
1: Yeah, it's very cool. Very cool.
0: Yeah. So Jill and I will be here until 5, and we'll be followed at 5 by Amy with Oscillate Wildly. But for now, we're going to hear another local band. They're called Hagel. We're going to hear the track Get Guilty, which features on Depth Charge number 22, which is 3D Radio's yearly compilation of South Australian musicians. And Hagel are playing at an event today. They might have already played, I'm not sure. It's called Multigrain, presented by Lady Music and Spaghetti Death Trap. And it's on this afternoon at Port Adelaide. And I think it goes from 2 until 10. And it's a multicultural, multi-genre live music event. And it features bands like Spaghetti Death Trap, Black Oak Collapse, The York Band, and Hagel, among a couple of other bands as well. And you have to buy tickets for that as well. And all proceeds go to Indigenous artists and First Nations causes. So that is on right now until 10 o'clock. So let's hear local band Hagel. This is a track called Get Guilty.

0: Hello, it's Ozzy Osbourne here, all the way from rock and roll heaven. It's a bit warmer than I thought it'd be. Anyway, I've come to tell you about a gig. It's got Kitchen Witch, Emergency Rule, Drop Sync and Little Dagger. And they're all doing a Black Sabbath cover as well. They call it the Sabbath Sessions. It's on July 25th at the Ed Castle. I can't make it because I'm dead, but you'll be able to. Anyhow, love you all. Gotta go. I'm jamming with Dio, if you can believe it.
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Susie was a ventriloquist in her way, turning everything on air into an expose. She dragged a knife.

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He got a job in repossession, seizing speedboats and the odd jet ski. But he made a better living, cutting slack to all the people, kept his palms well greased.

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0: Oh, then it did suddenly finish. That was a track called Johnny's Dream World by a band called Modern Woman from London in the UK, of course, just still playing all this London and UK music. And I think that was released in May of this year by Modern Woman. We also heard Queenie. Out of Melbourne, I think, with a track called Vivid, which is doing well on 3D Radio's Top 20 Plus One chart. It was number 8 last week. We heard Grandma's House from Bristol in the UK with Haunt Me from Anything For You. Tropical Fuckstorm gave us reporting of a failed campaign and they're coming to, no, the drones. The drones are coming to Adelaide next month.
1: Yeah, and Tropical Fuckstorm supporting Queens of Stone Age.
0: I can't remember
1: when that is. Maybe it's next year.
0: Yeah. Yeah, but they're very busy. They're always touring, always playing. And then they're going to recreate the drones as well. And then we heard at the top Adelaide band Hegel with Get Guilty from Depth Charge 22. And they're playing this afternoon or this evening as part of Multigrain in Port Adelaide, which is a DIY fest of multicultural, multi-genre live music. And now I was also, you're on 3D Radio. And this show is the B-side, and we were quickly going to say something about Recklink because we were promising to. It is next Saturday, the 25th of July. You do need to get tickets. You can go online and grab those, or you can get them at the gate. I think the gates open at 4. Festivities kick off from 4:30 p.m. It's at the Coopers Stadium in Norwood, and it's the funds support Recklink, which is Australia's programs for people experiencing disadvantage. It's also this year, it's the 10 years of Adelaide Recklink Cup, and there'll be bands playing, Dave Gleason and Lola, Molly Rocket and TV Therapy, and then the main event is the Anchors taking on the Rockatoos in one of Adelaide's most unique charity football matches. It's got here gates open from 4:30. Okay, so that sounds cool. That's next Saturday, Recklink Community Cup. And there will be 3D Radio presenters, I think, and various people playing in the games.
1: Media against the musicians.
0: Yep, it's always good fun.
1: I think the media won last year.
0: I think we did. Yay! Okay, Jill, what are we going to hear from next?
1: Oh, we're going to hear from Bleak Squad now. They're actually coming to play at the Gov on Sunday the 2nd of August, so only a couple of weeks away now.
0: Oh, yeah.
1: I think there's still tickets available, which is surprising because it's a really cool band.
0: Maybe the drones are coming in later then, September. Are they in August as well,
1: the drones? No, I think they're later.
0: Later, okay.
1: I think they're later. Okay. I think they might be November, actually. Oh, okay.
0: Yeah.
1: There's too many things happening. Too many things happening. So we're going to hear from Bleak Squad with Strange Love.

Bleak Squad hit Adelaide for a not-to-be-missed performance at the Gov on August 2nd. Bleak Squad is Australian art rock royalty. Adelita of Magic Dirt, Mick Turner of Dirty Three, Mick Harvey of Nick Cave and the Bad Seeds, and Marty Brown of Art of Flying. Catch Bleak Squad August 2nd as they take to the Gov stage armed with an arsenal of noirish bruised tunes that swoon and sizzle. Tickets on sale now at thegov.com.au. Bleak Squad supports 3D Radio.

0: The Charlie Ivan Band, take two. I did try to play it before and I kind of stuffed up and hit the wrong button. So so you got to hear a little bit of it to start with and then a bit the full song at the end.
1: Oh, cool.
0: So the Charlie Ivan Band are from Alice Springs. So, yeah, really cool sound.
1: Yeah,
0: from
1: they sounded
0: them.
1: Great.
0: Yeah, very cool sound. So, I'll have to listen out for a little bit more from them.
1: Yeah.
0: Before that was Pond, a brand new release. We heard the song Skyworks and the album that they've just released is called Terrestrials. I think it's been a little while since we've heard from Pond, so it's good that they're still putting some music together. Before Pond was Fancy Weapon with a track called Squid, a band from Melbourne. And we started off with Bleak Squad with Strange Love, and they are playing at the Gov Sunday, the 2nd of August. So just in a couple of weeks' time, around about 7:30. So a nice way to spend a Sunday afternoon. There's always food trucks down there as well, so you can get there a bit early, get some food, sit at one of the tables, and then sit down and watch Bleak Squad.
1: Yeah, should be good.
0: Very cool. Yeah, very, very cool. The time's around 20 minutes past four. Beautiful afternoon. Hope you're out there enjoying it. Also managed to see the Odyssey film this week as well. So that's very cool. The new Christopher Nolan film.
1: I thought you were going to go with me, Jill.
0: Oh, I can go. My daughter's a huge Christopher Nolan fan, and that was the opening night. So I was kind of dragged along for the opening night. It's very long.
1: Yes, I've heard it's very long.
0: Very long, but it's very good. It is very good. So, yes, I would love to go and see it again. Mm-hmm. So, it's definitely worth seeing more than one time. There was no one dressed up. I was a bit sort of disappointed. I was expecting people to be dressed up.
1: So where was the opening night?
0: They had it all round. I think it was like worldwide open. Different places, times, of course.
1: So all the cinemas just probably had an opening night
0: There was, I think there was maybe, I don't know. Yeah, there was no sort of red carpet events in Adelaide, I don't think, for it.
1: No.
0: I don't think that any of the actors would probably worry about making their way down here for
1: Mitchum.
0: So anyway, very good film though. The acting is superb and the story, because I couldn't quite remember a lot of the storyline of the Odyssey. I know a little bit of it, but they brought it together really well. So highly recommend going to see the Odyssey as well. But just allow yourself lots of time to see it. They had a 9 o'clock session, which would have gone
1: finished at 12.
0: Yeah,
1: or something
0: would have gone
1: like
0: really
1: that.
0: Late. Yeah. So, yeah,
1: I think it's going to be I've heard it's going to be very popular.
0: Like, it's got
1: was
0: great
1: there lots
0: reviews.
1: Of people at the opening.
0: Yeah, it was. Yeah. Even right at the very front of the cinema where everyone tries to avoid going. Even those tickets were sold for the session we went to. So. It's got fabulous reviews, so people are giving it 10 out of 10, I think it's 98% on Rotten Tomatoes and stuff like that, so very worthwhile seeing. But anyway, we digress from films, so let's get back into music. There was a beautiful score actually to it, so I'll have to find out. My daughter knew the composer, but
1: probably
0: wasn't familiar to
1: John
0: me.
1: John Williams guy?
0: No.
1: Someone a bit more modern.
0: Someone else. I'm not quite sure. The score was really beautiful for it as well. But Ebop are also very beautiful, so we're going to have a listen we're going to have a listen to them. They're actually playing tonight at the Metro Hotel with Awnings and Divers. So we'll have a listen to Ebop and then Awnings after that.

0: Body Type, brand new track from them called Sick Bag.
1: Cool.
0: That's not really something that you want to
1: need.
0: We all
1: need a sick bag now and again.
0: Yeah, we do. We do. Yeah, now and again. Actually, though, I've been okay. Sometimes I have to go to Kangaroo Island for work, and sometimes the ferry crossing can be a little bit interesting over there. It sort of goes up and down and side to side all at the same time.
1: I was on the Sydney ferries last weekend and I had to sit up the front. Even on the one where you can't sit outside, I still had to go and sit up the front there. Everyone else sat at the back, but I had to go up the front. Yeah.
0: I think the front's the worst.
1: No, no way. Because then you can see the, I have to see out the front, like to see the horizon.
0: Was it rough over there?
1: It was a little bit. Wasn't super rough. It was just a little bit up and down.
0: But
1: I love their ferries. Yeah, they're great.
0: Yeah, and they seem to go no matter. I've seen them go in really bad weather. That doesn't seem to.
1: I guess
0: slow
1: they've
0: them down
1: got to
0: much.
1: Get people to work and stuff. So
0: yeah, I guess so. Yeah. So Body Type with Sick Bag, the Boys with Liar Liar. They're from Sydney. Awnings with Doggy Dog World. And Ebop with You Stole My Name. And Ebop and Awnings are playing tonight at the Metro Hotel with Divers, who are from Melbourne. So if you enjoyed that and you're looking for something to do tonight, go along and see them. Okay, we're changing the mood completely now. We're going to hear from the Moon Mountaineer now.
1: Oh,
0: so we're
1: cool.
0: Slowing things down. This track is called They Flew Apart.

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2: The Anchors want the three-peat, but the Rockatoos are craving a return to the glory days.
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2: Do we have music?
1: Yes, mate. We have Dave Gleason playing with Lola, Molly Rocket, and some Reclink royalty.
2: Whoa! Tickets via Oztix and all proceeds go to Reclink.
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when the world got involved, and I woke up older, with the flag of surrender draped across my shoulder. Remember before, when we cared about things like who was the tallest, waiting round for the adults to stop talking, but they can't see past what absorbs them. When I grow up, I'll do it different, trying to change the world by wishing. If I could have it all, whatever I liked, I just want everyone to be alright, to get a little respite from the night after night of it. I stitch a tear to my prayer and hold tight. I left myself there, on the wall, looking up at the pictures in a pebble dash, glistening bright. Listen, I might have drunk one too many years, 'cause when the sun sheds tears now, they set me alight.

0: Ah, that was a very cool track. That was by Damon Albarn, Grian Chatten and Kay Tempest.
1: Ah,
0: a track
1: cool.
0: called Flags. I think that was a compilation that for War Child that that came from, and they recorded that together. So very cool track. Before that was local artist DJ Trip with Like an Aeroplane featuring Cooper Black and Tamara Day. That's a new release for DJ Trip. Been releasing a lot of music this year.
1: Yeah.
0: Very excitingly, before that was Interpol with a brand new release. This Mirror Weighs a Ton. So they've got an album also entitled This Mirror Weighs a Ton. I think it's just been released. They had a couple of singles out, but it's just been released. So
1: you said they've got some singles on Bandcamp, some new singles.
0: Yeah, which is
1: nice of them to do that. So.
0: They've got about four singles. I think they only had two, but I noticed today there was a few more on there. So, yeah, and hopefully that means that they will tour. I think they are touring overseas, but I don't know if they've got any plans to make it down this way. And we started off with local artist The Moon Mountaineer with They Flew Apart from songs that the Nightbird taught me. Yeah, very cool stuff. All right, it's time for us to go. It's it's been an interesting show. A few tech issues that are being dealt with, but that's all good. Everything is running smoothly. We're going to leave you with a band called The Great Emu War Casualties. They are coming to Adelaide in the next few weeks. They'll be playing on Thursday the 30th of July with Mints for Vince at the Wheaty, and they're playing on Friday the 31st of July at the Gov. Hopefully you enjoy them, and we'll see you in a couple of weeks' time. Stay warm and have fun. This is The Great Emu War Casualties with Overreacting. Maybe. Where has it gone?
1: Come on, Jill. Oh, you can do it.
0: I've got all sorts of things happening.
1: What have you done?
0: I don't know. I don't think I've done anything. I don't know. I've got lines have appeared and okay.
1: You got the player open?
0: Yep. I'll just quickly. You just chat for a minute, Sarah.
1: Thanks, Jillian. That's wonderful. Are you finding the song again and putting it back there?
0: Yep, I am.
1: Okay.
0: I'm not quite
1: sure.
0: Well,
1: remember next Saturday, it's the RecLink Community Cup. That's a great event that 3D Radio is involved in, playing as part of the media, on the media side. At the footy match next Saturday at the Norwood Oval. And Oscillate Wildly is up next from 5 to 7 here on 3D with Amy. And Dents followed at 7 by the Top 20 Plus One show, playing the most played new releases on 3D Radio for the past week. Come on, Jill, I'm running out of material.
0: Look, I'm just
1: going
0: to have to put something on because we're just...
1: What are you trying to do?
0: It hasn't appeared. Oh, okay. Here we go.
1: There you go. This is raw live radio, people.
0: Yes, it is. And I've got all these squirrely lines
1: here in the studio. I can see some squirrely lines.
0: So
1: Jillian always wrecks the computer every time she comes in.
0: It's my electrical
1: energy. Doesn't work very well.
0: No. All right.
1: Fingers crossed, everyone. Send us good wishes. Here we go.
0: It will work.
1: See ya.

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Thanks for tuning in to this great local community station. You are here with Amy for Oscillate Wildly this week. I hope you're enjoying your weekend. We, of course, heard from the Smiths, Oscillate Wildly. And I'm going to start with some kind of electronic vibes for the first little bit, and then we'll do our usual mix. But I wanted to play now from Black Cab out of Melbourne this great track. It's called Pink Boy.

I'm really loving that one from an amazing South Australian artist, Eloise, the track Impatience, and that was the Ira Hall remix, and that's from a release called I Believe Rescripted 2. Before Eloise, I played you the Chemical Brothers Under the Influence from that classic album Surrender, and at the top Black Cab with Pink Boy, a newish single.

I got my laser gun right here, ready to have fun today. Taser gun.

It's the IE. 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And I'm coming in for you now. I'm telling ya. I'm telling ya. I'm coming in for you now.

0: Good evening.
1: My childhood was poverty.
0: A Sydney church group is mourning the loss of three of its members.
1: Neglect and cruelty.
0: Swept out to sea in a dangerous rip on a Sydney beach.
1: My school days taught me of a God that terrified me.
2: Fuck.
3: Kalgoorlie florist.
4: I'm calling from Hobart. I'd like to order a bouquet of West Australian wildflowers for my aunt.
3: Cute.
2: Welcome to the Time Tunnel of Sound, Sound, Sound. Sounds that were around when you were closer to the ground.
3: How about a bunch of your favourite bull banksias, cat paws, lamb sails, red pokers and pink fairy?
5: For decades, the region that is now Westlakes has been a sprawling mosquito-infested swamp.
6: And alcohol linked to the death of this parachutist at Westlakes.
5: A sea of drainage water and rubbish.
7: Oh, and the young lad was going hell for leather and ran into a washout and cop. That's a damn thing.
5: A haven for hobos, snakes and swiskels.
8: We now realise that what we once thought was worthless scrub can actually be a valuable asset in dryland farming.
5: 1,700 acres in a prime position, just 6 miles from Adelaide.
7: I shouldn't think so. He hasn't done any more than scratch himself for years. He's not into the expansion game.
5: Yet all the reclamation plans put forward were rejected. The job was too big.
2: The job was too big.
5: The land too ravaged. The outlay enormous. Then in April.

0: 1968, a bold but carefully conceived plan was put forward, a product of close cooperation between private enterprise and state and local governments. The job of converting an eyesore, a desolate wasteland, into a superb community by the sea was finally underway.
1: We decided against the direct opening of the sea quite early in our studies. We were concerned with the cost of bank protection, our ability to get a high quality of water in the basin, and the control of boat traffic. And this automatic gate opens to let seawater in. About 108 million gallons flow in each day. At the same time, the outlet gate is open and the lake water flows out into the Port River. Fresh seawater will be constantly recycled in the basin into the Port River, which will flow again.
2: Well, I don't really know what made us come down to Westlakes, feeling that everything is so beautifully laid out, the plan.
3: Well, they're doing things right, that's why. All the streets are beautifully laid out. And the cul-de-sacs, they make it very safe for the children while they're playing.
4: People who throw stones better make sure they don't live in glass houses, Alan.
5: Well, we're not talking about anyone living in glass houses, Chopper.
4: Yeah, I never got arrested in a public toilet in London. Yeah.
0: The Football Oval. It's the new home of the South Australian National Football League.

Any description of Westlake could stretch on ad infinitum. Any description of Westlake could stretch on ad infinitum. Any description of Westlake could stretch on ad infinitum. Any description of Westlake could stretch on ad infinitum.

Isn't that a gorgeous one from Jason Sweeney? It's called Blue. Before that, we heard from Wex Dabbler. It was a great album that came out a couple of years ago, Centrifugal Bumble Puppies. And that one was Any Description of Westlakes. And at the top, DJ Trip with Jeffrey Dahmer. Interesting mix of all local artists for you here at 3D Radio, 93.7 FM. We are going to head across the seas now. We're going to hear from Primus.

the blood of Christians shall

We just heard from Queens of the Stone Age, God is in the Radio, from the album Songs for the Deaf. Tropical Fuckstorm in the middle there with GAFF, or Give a Fuck Fatigue, from their great album Deep State. And Primus at the top with Natural Joe from Antipop. You're here with Amy. It's Oscillate Wildly here on 3D Radio. And we're going to head to Melbourne now. This is a track from the Blackheart Death Cult, Bad Levitations.

Really love that one from the cool outfit Thunder Speaks. That track is Hawk Moth. Before that, Kitchen Witch with the single Glitch, and at the top, Velvet Moth with the Drop in the Ocean. It's a great little bracket of local music for you here on 3D Radio. Hope you are enjoying whatever it is you're up to. Thanks for tuning in to this wonderful community radio station. We are going to hear now from an artist out of LA. Her name is Sophia Bolt, and I've recently kind of discovered her, and there's lots of music to catch up on. It's we're going to play you the title track from the album Waves.

Swerve Driver with Ejector Seat Reservation. Before that, we heard from Kim Deal with her single Coast, Kim Gordon with Not Today, and Sophia Bolt with Waves. Sophia Bolt, great artist, and out of LA. The Waves album came out a few years ago, I think 2020, but she's got a lot of more recent music as well. You're here in 3D. This show has been Oscillate Wildly. I'm going to say my goodbyes a little bit early because I've got a lengthy track to finish with. Enjoy the rest of your weekend and take care of each other. We're going to hear from a great local band. Haven't heard anything new from them for a while, but fingers crossed. I'm going to play you the Asteroid Belt. And I'm going to pick a track from the great album Solar Winds. This track, No Answers. I'll see you next time.

0: 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I'm Roisin Murphy from Moloko, and I need to go now for a pee.
1: Howdy, this is the top 20 plus one on 3D Radio. Rob Billy here, and starting off at 21 is Maybe Hugo. 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

the 3D Radio Top 20 Plus One. That was 17 Pearly Stars, Dizzy from The Greatest Gift. 18 is Dressed in Black, Goth Divas from The Dark Side, 1941 to 2025. And that was Lydia Lunch with Roland S. Howard, Cisco Sunset, and Anna Calvi, Ain't No Grave. And 19, Alexia, Good on Paper EP, Faker, and Be the Diva. 20, Pine Gap Demo. That was Pine Gap and Disincorporated. And 21 is Maybe Hugo, Play My Guitar. And on to 16, Somnium Pollinate. It's Blank Face and Simple Servant.

the 3D Radio Top 20 Plus 1 this week. There was 12, Any Young Mechanic, that was Righty Wrong and Bear the Brunt. The Modern Shoe is Ruining the Foot. 13, Oscar the Wilde, Sunrise. 14, Lizzie Bradley and Inkswell, Sunshine in a Cup. 15, Marina and Thea, Flora. And 16, Somnium Pollinate. This is 11, The Sundials, Rainbow and Colours.

the 3D Radio Top 20 Plus 1 this week. That was 7, Ben Gill Hurricane, 8, Spurious Away, 9, Eddy Current Suppression Ring in light of recent events, 10, Curry Fish and Chips, that was Climbing Tree and Lego Sets, and 11, The Sundials, Rainbow and Colours EP. 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

the 3D Radio Top 20 Plus 1 this week. That was two, Margiela Jauna, Monkey Under. Three, The Asteroid Belt, Wawa Ya Ya, Unknown Future. 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And five, Swap Meet, I Know, that's Jackalston's Secret Diamond Remix. And six, The Tonight Show, International Ties. So to recap the top 20 plus one, 21 is Maybe Hugo, Play My Guitar, new to chart. 20, Pine Gap Demo, new to chart. 19, Alexia, Good on Paper EP, new to chart. 18, The Dressed in Black Goth Divas from the Dark Side compilation, last week 4. 17, Pearly Stars, The Greatest Gift, last week 21. 16, Somnium Pollinate, last week 6. 5, Marina Anthea Flora, return to chart. 14, Lizzie Bradley and Inkswell, Sunshine in a Cup, return to chart. 13, Oscar the Wild, Sunrise, last week 2. 12, Any Young Mechanic, The Modern Shoe is Ruining the Foot, return to chart. 11, The Sundials, Rainbow and Colours EP, 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And number 1 this week is Ella Ian, Liminal Archive, last week 14. And this will be Blue Black Crows. And coming up, The Great Unwashed.

0: Bleak Squad hit Adelaide for a not-to-be-missed performance at the Gov on August 2nd. 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
2: The Irresponsibles are back and ready to rock at Low Life Basement Bar, joined by good friends King Locust and Horse Lords. 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
2: 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So RIP to that one. 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
2: 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It's called The Great Unwashed, and my name... it's Albert. I'm happy to be here. We've got some good music to play for you guys tonight. And I'm looking forward to sharing such a special Saturday night. Because every Saturday night is special in its own way. And speaking of being special in its own way, we've got a track from Alex Chilton with Hey, Little Child. Get your mouth around this one.

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2: 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My name's Albert. And tonight I'm your host for your Saturday night. Feeling fun, feeling interesting. I've been having the time of my life. And at the moment, I'm about to pick up a call, which I believe is Elvin Lewis. Elvin, is that you?
3: It's me.
2: All right, I'm letting you in.
3: Bye.
2: All right. Well, in the meanwhile, enjoy this new ID. Actually, you know what? I'm going to play another song. This is Arthur Russell with Your Motion Says.

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1: Quit streaming. Elvin Lewis is about to say something about volleyball. So stop listening and start feeling. Saturday nights on 3D.
2: You heard that right. I've got a new ID to play whenever Elvin has a story about volleyball. Can we hear that one more time? Because I actually like how much I've made that.
0: Crayon Wash.
1: Quit streaming. Elvin Lewis is about to say something about volleyball. So stop listening and start feeling. Saturday nights on 3D.
2: Arthur Russell, by the way, with Get Round to It.
3: I thought you played it a second time because you wanted me to start telling my story about volleyball.
2: Well, you got to say hello.
3: This is the Great Unwashed. I'm Elvin.
2: I'm Albert.
3: And we're here. We're together. Together at long last.
2: It's only been about 3 months.
3: Yeah, I was doing the maths yesterday and something didn't add up.
2: No.
3: But it's very, very good to be back with you.
2: Was it you that didn't add it up?
3: Oh, I never do. I've smashed my head really badly today.
2: You smacked it?
3: Yeah, I smacked my head.
2: All right, come on, it's here.
3: Diving for loose balls, as always.
2: This is a sports injury?
3: This is a volleyball injury.
2: Yeah,
3: I smacked my head on the floor really, really hard, just like going for it. As I always do, I'm always going for it. And I smacked my head really hard on the floor, and it really hurt.
2: That's a shame. Well, is I guess these sort of like, when you smack your head,
3: yep.
2: You know, that is the interesting part of the story. You know, the context of it, it's like, yeah. But the smacking the head, how do you feel now? Do you feel good?
3: I feel
2: better than you did before? Did it knock something into place?
3: Have you ever, like, kind of, like, you've hit your head and then you've tried to, like, rub your head and be like, is anything different?
2: Yes.
3: And then you can't tell because, like, when do you ever do that except for when you hit your head?
2: Yeah, that's
3: so that just becomes the new normal for you.
2: Yeah.
3: So, I don't know if the bump at the back of my head is a bump or if that's just how my head is shaped.
2: Oh, no.
3: Yeah, I don't know. I'm not sure. It might be permanent now.
2: So you have no recollection of it now. There's a huge, huge, you know, golf ball sized growth on the back of your head.
3: Probably table tennis ball sized, but yeah, probably.
2: That is the difference between golf ball and tennis table. You know, that's ridiculous.
3: It matters. It counts. Something else insane has happened to me today. And I say this with all of the love in my heart towards you, Northside Adelaideans. But I had to go to Gawler for my game today.
2: Shout out.
3: Gawler, 5116.
2: Yeah.
3: Like, I've never, ever, ever in my life been that far north. And I never want to do it again. It was insane. Yes, Gawler.
2: You can get there by train, though, can't you? Adelaide Metro takes you there.
3: Yeah, it's an hour. It's an hour train.
2: But it's a nice train. It's like going on the Ghan. For the price of just of a concession, or independent, you know.
3: What is the Ghan?
2: The Ghan? You don't know what the Ghan is?
3: Let me know.
2: Do you seriously not know what the Ghan is?
3: Talk your shit.
2: The Ghan is this train.
3: Yeah. Ah.
2: Yeah, there we go.
3: Oh, okay.
2: It's just a train.
3: I've heard of those.
2: Yeah, yeah. It's a train that I think you stay on the train. It goes to Alice.
3: Okay. Well, I've never been to Alice, so.
2: Springs.
3: Ah.
2: Another person.
3: I haven't been there either. Yeah, so I arrive at what's called the Starplex Arena, and it's the biggest, like, gym kind of... There's, like, physios, there's cafes, there's, like, different sort of gyms, and there's an actual gym where people are working out, and then there's, like, four massive courts, and one of them is being played on. And there was only one, and I think this is the only time that venue has been used all season.
2: Wow.
3: Yeah, and it's just insane to me. So, I don't know, anyone from Gawler who...
2: Yeah, you know, anyone from Gawler who's been to a volleyball game
3: Starplex.
2: Before, this story's for you.
3: Yeah. I know, every time you always get me to talk about volleyball, and I
2: when
3: and
2: did I
3: do.
2: Get you, when did I get you to talk about volleyball?
3: You played the thing. 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

0: Psychic TV, Just Drifting. Before that, Todd Rundgren with Hurting For You. Before that, My Bloody Valentine with Honey Power. And just before I talk any more on this radio station, I want to play to you the most annoying possible radio imaging ID that I think anyone has ever made. Are you ready for this, Elvin?
1: Yep.
0: Are you ready?
1: Yep.
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0: How old do you think that's going to get?
1: That sounds like a Paul Kelly song.
0: It's old McDonald. That's amazing. That's wow. So funny. That's hilarious.
1: One of these.
0: Yeah, I know. And I'm not even going to describe what you're doing because it's against the law. Yeah, legally, buddy. You can't do visual things on radio because it's...
1: I've heard of that.
0: Because it distracts people. Because if they could start seeing you through the radio, it would be incredibly distracting to whilst driving.
1: I imagine it's distracting right now, what we're doing.
0: Yeah,
1: so I imagine hearing that would have sent someone like directly into a tail end spin.
0: Can we hear that one again, please?
1: Yeah.
2: I've been driving in my car, listening to Frank Atkinson.
3: 3D radio.
0: And he's not even here. He's not even here tonight.
1: Apparently, he's played 10 gigs in the last 10 weeks.
0: Yeah, he has. Yeah.
1: Which I believe.
0: He's in Ebop and he's in, what's the other band? Softstar, so.
1: I know, I feel really bad for him, the poor guy.
0: He's funny, and this is no hate to any of the musicians, but he just says yes to things. And like,
1: I know.
0: And then just, that's why he's on this show. It's just like, it's so funny. He seems, I gotta go to the show.
1: Yeah.
0: This is, no one's forcing you to do any of this stuff. This is just like, he signs a contract in his head.
1: Oh, well. Who's like an actor who's just in everything? Like anything and everything, who just says yes to anything?
0: Well, you know, I think the World Cup recently happened. And I know David Beckham said, I think he was simultaneously in 20 brand endorsements or something. He had Lay's Chips, Forever
1: Laced Share. Chips?
0: Lay's? Have you heard of that? I know. I'm going to turn you down because I'm just hearing you too well.
1: Nah. That sounds awesome. Frank, shouts out you, bro. You can say no to things. Not this. You can't say no to this, but you should be back on the show. We miss you. It's whatever. What have you been up to, Albert?
0: Nah, not much.
1: Really? No. Really? Wow. Okay. I see how it is.
0: I'm going to play some more music. And, I know. I should.
1: You get so mad at me whenever I'm like, nothing.
0: Well, no, because I'm controlling the thing. And actually, I keep trying to play this song. You keep asking me questions. You keep trying to keep the conversation going. Like some bloody, like you think you're Kylo and Jackie O or some.
1: No, I'm too used to doing it by myself where I'm just like always asking myself questions.
0: Well, if you're used to doing it by yourself. Oh, there you go. You wouldn't ask the questions.
1: You should listen to the end of sentences. All right, let me do this. Before you interrupt them.
0: Chili cheese naan, chili's garlic naan, or chili garlic cheese naan. For you.
1: Chili, garlic, cheese, naan.
0: This is the Kinks with people take pictures of each other.
1: I want all of it. You know what? They don't do cheese and garlic naan at most places.

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1: 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As you've just heard, that was Panda Bear with Boys Latin. Before that, The Clientele. We'd like to say this. And then two plays of the Kinks. People take pictures of each other because sometimes you just gotta, it's so nice you got to play it twice.
2: Well, I think sometimes there are Easter eggs that you don't catch in the first verse or the first playing.
1: Yeah,
2: of the
1: I know.
2: Song.
1: I know so, exactly.
2: Yeah, yeah. Call in with your Easter eggs.
1: Yeah. Call in with your Easter eggs.
2: Yeah.
1: But it's not Easter.
2: 3D Radio 93.7 FM. This is The Great Unwashed.
1: A show that we do every Saturday night.
2: Pretty much every Saturday, yeah.
1: From the time it starts until the time it ends. And not a second more. Because if we did, I don't know what would happen.
2: Sometimes seconds less if we're in a real hurry to get out.
1: Sometimes I think a lot about the idea of barricading yourself in the studio, you know, and just forcing, you know, just playing something so many times. Because I think I heard about someone doing that with a song.
2: Yes.
1: In England, they played it. They barricaded themselves into a studio and played
2: God Save the Queen.
1: I think it's some terrible Christmas song over and over for like 81 times. And they literally were physically removed by the studio by the police, I believe.
2: Yeah.
1: But, you know, we've all got to have some kind of hobby. How many hours would that be, 81 times of one song? Christmas song, probably about 2.5 minutes, 3 minutes.
2: Yep.
1: That's like 4 hours, 4 or 5 hours, maybe.
2: Well, are we allowed
1: four hours?
2: Are we allowed to talk about things that have happened to us and the radio station?
1: No. This is the Crying Nudes with
2: Well, because I was going to say that someone did that here.
1: I did. Really?
2: Yeah, not that long ago. Like a couple, a few years ago.
1: It's the scariest thing in the world when you ask me, are we allowed to talk about this radio station and the things that happen? It's just like, what else the bloody hell would we say on this show?
2: What did they play? I think they played a very, very naughty word.
1: Oh, it was horrific. Yeah, yeah.
2: For like hours straight.
1: No, it wasn't.
2: It's not horrific.
1: Well, it's not a naughty. It's not a fun one, you know?
2: Okay, buddy.
1: Well, you know, it's not like it.
2: No, you don't like this word as much. That's true. I know that about you.
1: Yeah, I know. Yeah. I don't use it. That is, that's the sign. Oh, yo, right now? Oh, sorry. They're telling me I've got to play this right now or something terrible is going to happen. This is the Crying Nudes with a song called Greaser.
0: The number one place to get the music that's playing on the radio.

Is there something seriously wrong with you? Keep listening. 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

0: 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Now, Elvin, this is exactly your hour, so I'm standing up right now, and it's going to become your show.
1: Oh, wow. Yeah. So, do you want to back announce the songs that you just played?
2: No, it's your hour, mate. Come on.
1: All right. Can you show me the songs you just played?
2: Yeah, there you go.
1: All right. Thank you. That was All Bad Score Emulations by Drag Me, which is kind of a crazy song name.
2: Yeah, Elvin, good job. All right. Jump around there. Perfect.
1: And before that, we heard Days Incomplete by Fine. Did we play three songs? I think we played three songs just then. Just two?
2: Just two.
1: Okay. Well, in that case, that was all we heard. Now, you've been a freak. You've been an absolute freak. And right now, you're being a freak.
0: What have I done?
1: You've tried to play me.
0: How have I played you?
1: You know how you've tried to play me.
0: You said, you know what? You said you want to do your hour. And I've said, you know what? Yeah. You can have your hour.
1: Yeah.
0: You can have exactly your hour.
1: Yeah.
0: And there it is. I gave it to you. I gave you exactly what you asked for.
1: I think there was a little bit more in between me hopping on the desk and me saying I'm going to hop on the desk.
0: What do you mean?
1: Well, I think you said
0: rule
1: it yourself.
0: Rule number one of radio is always be prepared. You've always got to be ready for whatever gets thrown at you.
1: For whatever idiot rug pulls you.
0: Well, there you go. You know, I thought you were a trained professional, so let's see what you've got.
1: Yeah. Do you think I was ready just then? Do you think I handled that with grace?
0: Let's hear it. Let's hear what you can do.
1: Why are you in such a rush to get off the mic?
0: Why don't you just play the next song, Elvin? So you've got your song ready, don't you? You've got your song ready, don't you, Elvin?
1: I've got my song ready.
0: You've got your song ready, don't you, baby?
1: This is an old favourite of yours, I think. I don't know if I would call it one of your favourites, but this is...
0: Because you never heard it before.
1: This is Father John Misty.
0: Wow.
1: With God's favourite customer.
0: Amazing.
1: Mr. Tillman.
0: Yeah, play it. That's good start. Why not? Let's do it.
1: 3D Radio.

0: You've reached the Great Unwashed on 3D Radio. We can't come to the phone right now because we've taken far too much of some kind of medication or almost not enough of it at all.
1: It's so painful to listen to. It's hard. It really...
2: I love that you hate it. I love that you think that's awful, but that's what radio IDs sound like. Do you know what I mean? Have you ever heard of radio identification before?
1: And that's exactly why we come to 3D radio.
2: Yeah, I know exactly. You got to put them in somewhere.
1: That tickles me pink in a really, you know...
2: permanent way.
1: Yeah, I'm permanently tickled pink from that. Yeah. No, I'm never unpinking.
2: Yeah.
1: Yeah.
2: How's your hour going, mate? I think you're doing a great job so far.
1: Thank you.
2: Here on 3D Radio 93.7 FM. What was that song?
1: That was Blood Orange with a track called Essex_honey.mp3.
2: All right, you're doing fine.
1: Before that, we heard from Father John Misty.
2: Did we?
1: Yeah. Oh, yeah, buddy. Yeah, buddy. With God's Favorite Customer, the album, Mr. Tillman, the song. And what have you been up to, Albert? What have you been up to? Tell me all about it.
2: It's specifically what time frame? Since I've last seen you in the last 30 seconds.
1: Let's talk about how have you been since your 10th birthday? Because I know that one was a stickler for you.
2: Yeah, it all sort of went downhill after that.
1: Mm-hmm.
2: I just didn't get what I wanted that year, you know?
1: I imagine you would have been...
2: I asked for an iPod. I got some kind of Microsoft MP3 player. I'm serious.
1: Google iPod. Google Pod.
2: The Google Pod.
1: I bet your dad bought it for you being like, this is way better. This is way cooler. And you, obviously, he was wrong.
2: No, it was... because nothing's cool in the iPod.
1: That's what I'm saying, yeah.
2: I wonder...
1: more alternative, maybe.
2: The iPod, you know, people love to be like, oh, the iPod's coming back. You know, but it's not, and it never will. It just won't. It's not coming. You can enjoy your iPod if you've got that going on. Happy for you.
1: Yeah.
2: You know, if you're doing that, love it. But it's not catching on. It's not like people aren't going back and being like, let's make this harder. No one's actively trying to make their life harder on that level.
1: Well, vinyl.
2: Yeah, but like if you can't take
1: vinyl with you. No, just take it in for a moment. Vinyl is making people's lives harder. No one does it because they think it's easy.
2: All right. So, if you're on the bus.
1: Yep.
2: Yeah. And so...
1: I got one of those.
2: So, you've
1: big,
2: gone from
1: big
2: phone
1: vinyl
2: to iPod to
1: back to vinyl.
2: Yeah.
1: I'm on the bus with my portable record player.
2: See, that's not a bad... did they have those things back in the day? Like huge Sony Jogmen maybe? Run.
1: Yeah, the backpacks. They used to have every...
2: boombox.
1: Yeah, yeah.
2: They had the boombox.
1: Boombox record player.
2: Well, yeah, is that possible?
1: Nobody's asking the important questions. You know,
2: especially not on this show. What's the next song, by the way?
1: Why? You're doing something awful. I think I'm freaking you out by touching my phone a lot. That's what I think is happening right now.
2: I'm doing something awful, and you, and then you think I'm the one that's being freaked out right now.
1: Yeah. I think you're doing something really suspicious and you're freaking out about it.
2: What's suspicious about asking what the next bloody song? You've got to tell them.
1: I can tell you, but we're not done talking.
2: Oh, well, but you can't control that.
1: I've got the buttons.
2: Yeah, that's
1: true. I can make you not talk, but I would never do that because I would never silence your voice.
2: Well, I can stop talking.
1: See, the thing is, you can silence your voice, but I would never do that.
2: On the desk, I stop you from talking. And when I'm at the...
1: we're going to listen to Talk Down by Dijon. He's on things.
2: Christ.
1: No? Don't want to listen?
2: No.
1: Okay, all good. No. Don't worry about it.

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2: 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But you know all of that, don't you, Albert? Because you just said it on the radio with our fancy, shiny, new station IDs.
1: Thank you. Radio, well, show IDs, I guess, because it's just for us.
2: Yeah.
1: But it is playing on the radio.
2: I would love. I hope.
1: Apparently, there's some problem when we might not be playing on the radio, but it is. If you're listening to, if I find out this whole time this has not been broadcast, I will be so upset.
2: For the past 9 years.
1: Yeah, I know.
2: Well, we've been Truman Show.
1: I know. That could be funny to switch to something else, and the calls we're getting about a totally different show.
2: That would be wonderful. That explains a lot. That explains a lot.
1: Speaking of getting calls, you got told a quick joke there.
2: Yes,
1: you?
2: I got told probably one of the funniest jokes. I can't even talk about it without laughing. How am I going to get this out? This is going to be really hard for me.
1: Can we give some credit?
2: I didn't get the name. And you know what? I think you might have preferred it that way.
1: A legend called up.
2: Yeah, absolute legend.
1: One of the legends out there.
2: Said some very nice things about us.
1: As he should.
2: And then said a really, really funny joke. Do you want to hear the joke?
1: I'd love to hear it.
2: So, a guy once told me, yeah. Whatever doesn't kill you. A guy once told me that whatever doesn't kill you only makes you stronger. So, I kicked him in the balls.
1: That's great.
2: No, okay. I can see you didn't get it.
1: Oh, I got it.
2: No, I don't think you did. It was really funny. I think you didn't get it.
1: All right, well, then explain it to me. I'm laughing on the inside. I'm holding it together.
2: You're just barely, I can tell. The cracks are...
1: I'll tell you what, you were really laughing at that joke. You were laughing. And then, you know what? It's good on him. It's funny. It's a really funny joke to call up someone on a radio.
2: That's why it's and so tell funny.
1: That is really funny.
2: That's why it's so funny.
1: That is some comedic genius right there.
2: That's what I'm saying. It really killed me. Yeah, you didn't hear him say it. If you heard him say it, had to be there.
1: Delivery's everything. You know?
2: You had to be there.
1: Yeah.
2: Speaking of delivery, how's the baby?
1: What?
2: I found a drawing of that Michaela had done of your cat.
1: Oh, did she?
2: Yeah, and it was really sweet.
1: Well, that's an off-air conversation.
2: Why?
1: Well, no, okay.
2: Is it not interesting enough?
1: Well, that one is just specifically to me.
2: Yeah. What do you think the show is? Do you think we've been doing a performance? Do you think this is performative, Albert?
1: We don't know if this is.
2: Because you've said
1: broadcast.
2: Some very harmful things for the sake of performance, if that's the case. But if it's straight to me, I don't mind.
1: Oh, yeah.
2: Yeah. Do you want to hear another song?
1: Well, this is freaking me out because now that you're on doing this autonomous thing that you're doing and you're playing it yourself, I'd like to let the audience know Elvin is doing this one song at a time. So let's just see what the next one is.
2: I put my pants on one song at a time.
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1: 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You have been, currently are, and will be listening for the rest of your life to The Great Unwashed. We just heard music. Got anything to say? We heard Jiggets with Say You'll Never Leave and Frank Ocean with Monks.
2: I can't believe you just picked a Frank Ocean song. I could not even name. Yeah. That was unbelievable.
1: Yeah. That was actually what I was trying to do, if you can believe it.
2: Well, don't try to do that again. You know, they're called hits for a reason. You know, because people like them.
1: It's called,
2: they're on radio.
1: It's called pop music for a reason, and because it.
2: What I like about
1: here's good.
2: What I like, what's interesting about the songs like that, the non-popular songs from a popular artist.
1: Yeah.
2: So people have had the chance to hear them, and they still don't like them.
1: You didn't like that song?
2: No, I'm not saying. I'm just saying it's sort of just like a general. Kind of observation.
1: General kind of observation. Oh, sorry, you don't salute inside. You're freaking yourself out at this point. I've just wound you up a bit. Now I'm just watching you go. This is great. Are you okay?
2: Yeah, yeah, I'm having a great time.
1: Are you sure? You look like you've been crying.
2: Do I really? Do I look really upset?
1: Yeah, you do.
2: Well, I'm a control freak.
1: Yeah.
2: I'm a total control freak.
1: I know. That's why I thought tonight would be the night to do it, because I thought I could get away with it. Tonight out of all nights.
2: You're correct, by the way.
1: I know.
2: You were correct with that. So I'm just happy to be sharing this beautiful Saturday night with the listener who's listening at home. And maybe they're not listening at home. Maybe they want to be home. Maybe they're stuck in 3D radio right now and they want to be home. And they want to stop listening to this program because they're being attacked. And
3: you've got to play something else.
1: No, no, no.
2: You've got
1: to
2: fade me out and then not. And then into silence. This is a continuous platform, Elvin. Play a song.

0: Good job. Yeah, there's only about 15 seconds between the song not stop playing and you actually even moving your hands to turn on the microphones.
1: Yeah, yeah. How do you think I went?
0: Well, you know.
1: Was my hour easier or harder than you thought it would be to get through?
0: Well, it's done.
1: Yeah.
0: It's done now.
1: Yeah.
0: Well, it's going to be done in 5 minutes.
1: Yep.
0: Was it harder? Nah.
1: What do you mean? Do you think that went as smoothly as I could have?
0: That was good. That was great.
1: Yeah.
0: Loved it.
1: I know. Because this is what I think.
0: What was that? We've got to go.
1: Oh, yeah. No, it's all right. Calm down.
0: No, we know.
1: We've got 1 minute. Maybe 30 seconds even.
0: No, we don't. No, we don't.
1: Oh, now we don't. Okay,
0: no, we don't.
1: My bad.
0: That's what I'm saying. We don't.
1: We heard Personal, Don't Take It by Swap Meet.
0: Love it.
1: Love it.
0: Good on them. Shouts out to Swap Meet Legends. Yeah.
1: Shouts out. Everyone's shouting them out. See, it says now. No,
0: this means nothing.
1: There we go. 3D Radio. Whoops.
0: What's the song?
1: Oh, it's not even playing.
0: You're going to press the thing. What song is it? You haven't even announced it yet.
1: Jeff Buckley, I Don't Know the End.
2: Apologies for tonight, everyone.
1: Why is it not playing? Oh. What is going on? Oh, actually not my fault. This is amazing. The 3D radio player is not working right now. And Albert was looking at me. Huh? I guess you have to keep talking. Yeah. I've always wanted to know what would happen in these little like twilight bits of the show. And now I'm here. I'm the one presenting. Yeah, I'll end a process. End this process. Yeah, it's been a really amazing show. Albert's out of here. I just found out about the wool shed. And this is not going well. Poor. Yeah, this is actually I shouldn't be talking about it. But we're having technical difficulties. And I've had a really, really difficult day. And I think this is an awful way to wrap it up. So I'm just going to play some music. I'm playing music. Yeah, I'm just going to play some music. Is that okay with everyone? Oh, this is the worst night of my entire life. And nothing is working. Nothing is working the way I want it to. Here we go. Here's Fold by Chartreuse.
2: You know what I'm going to do, Elvin?
1: What are you going to do?
2: I'm going to put on this CD for you. And we're just going to play the first song. But just as play it. Ready?
1: Yeah.
2: Put that in there. In there.
1: This is a good song as well. You missed out. Yeah. CD. CD 2? CD 1? Yeah, yeah. Oh, no, it looks like it was a CD 2. What is going on? There we go. 3D Radio! 93.7 FM.

0: I was swimming with millions of babies in a rainbow.
1: I'm calling you, Kincaid. I got a 3D radio straight with a 93.7 kicker. 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
2: Oh, heck, I'm busted.

0: father and son, 1980s bluesmen, Carey and Lurie Bell, and a track called Cadillac Assembly Line, which isn't an original, but was a pretty good version of it. We also heard from The Bears, a band that featured Adrian Belew. In fact, was one of his early bands before he actually became a much-in-demand guitarist by the likes of Frank Zappa, Talking Heads, David Bowie, etc. Put out an album with The Bears, and then another album a bit later on in the 80s, and we played a track from that album, Rise and Shine, called Old Fat Cadillac.
1: And opened the show tonight with Paul Bascom, Pink Cadillac, US R&B sax player and vocalist from Alabama. He played in Erskine Hawkins' band along with his brother and had a one-year stint in Count Basie's orchestra before forming his own combo, Pink Cadillac, from 1950. And hello and welcome to 3D Radio's Department of 20th and 21st Century Music Archaeology, also known as Voodoo Vinyl. Ken and Mark with you, doing the queuing, tweaking and announcing for another sonic excavation into the history of the last 125 years of pressed plastic. As always, each Voodoo Vinyl has a theme which dictates the playlist of the show. Tonight's theme is one that's been idling in the car park of Ken's mind for at least a week or so, waiting to accelerate onto 3D's aerodynamically designed airwaves. So, no more time to idle. It's time to get into gear and put the stylus to the metal as we cruise into tonight's program. And with that KG-inspired intro, it's time for Ken to take pole position to reveal tonight's shiny and lustrous theme. Which is
0: probably totally un-PC because they are large, petrol-guzzling, environmentally unfriendly, ostentatious road vehicles, Cadillacs. So we're talking songs about Cadillacs and, well, for as long as, I guess, Cadillacs have been around, musicians have been singing about them or longing to own one, and it was often deemed to be the, you know, the height of success was to have your Cadillac. If you've ever been over to the Stax Studios or the rebuilt Stax Studios where they have Isaac Hayes' gold Cadillac on display, it is so over the top, it's not funny. So anyway, every song tonight is going to feature Cadillacs.
1: Fair enough. Where are we off to? Bob Berg.
0: Yeah, we're going to have some, I guess, 1980s modern jazz from an album called Short Stories. When I was letting Sister T from Grooving with Sister T know that we were playing this, she got very excited. She's going, Friday night at the Cadillac Club. Great track. So that's what we're playing, Friday Night at the Cadillac Club by Bob Berg.

0: 24 minutes to midnight here on 3D Radio. This is Voodoo Vinyl with Mark and Kent playing Cadillac songs tonight. And that was an extended version of Bronski Beat and a track called Cadillac Car from their Hundreds and Thousands mini album, wasn't it, I think?
1: Well, yeah, it's a sort of an album, really. What have I done with the cover? 10 tracks.
0: Oh, okay. Because so, the vinyl hasn't got 10 tracks. This is the CD. It's got a few.
1: Yeah, it's got an extra.
0: Yeah, because Cadillac Car wasn't on the EP.
1: No.
0: Oh, this is the remix plus.
1: Mm.
0: Yeah.
1: Yes. What can I tell you? English synth pop group from London. And, yeah, as you said, a number from the 1985 remix album. And a very familiar riff lifted there from the surf instrumental Wipeout. Cadillac Car, originally released as the B-side to the 1984 single Why. After the departure of singer-songwriter Jimmy Somerville, the band released Hundreds and Thousands as a remix of previously released material and the last album to feature Somerville's vocals. And I guess it's a bit of a cash-in. Since they weren't going to have Somerville anymore, might as well get a little bit of mileage out of him.
0: It's a very distinctive voice, isn't it?
1: It is.
0: How he can maintain that, high register.
1: Yeah. Oh, and what else did we have?
0: You had Blitz and Trapper.
1: Yep, good. That was previous on my list as well. So Neck Tats Cadillacs, alt country and indie folk outfit from Portland, Oregon. And hello to listeners in Portland. Neck Tats Cadillacs is from their 2013 album V11, or in fact 7, yep, which was in fact their 7th album.
0: Yeah, good band, Blitz and Trapper, got quite a few of their albums, and there's a lot of really good, well, I suppose we shouldn't really be advertising it, but there are sites out there that have, got lots of live gigs on there, and they're actually really good live too, if you can find them. Any of those shows and listen to those.
1: Remind me a little bit of Hayseed Dixie, actually. You know, sort of doing covers of, bluegrassy, alt country covers of sort of known songs and stuff.
0: I always thought Hayseed Dixie were just a little bit more sort of novelty-ish than
1: probably
0: Blitz and Trapper.
1: Probably, yeah. But yeah, they were quite good.
0: We also heard from the Blasters. Bit of Americana there with Long White Cadillac, which came out in 1983, and we played that off the Complete Slash Recordings set called Testament. And we kicked off that little bracket with Bob Berg, a bit of jazzy, modern jazzish sounds there from Short Stories, which was actually a Japanese pressing of that, so I'm not sure whether it's the same track list as would have been released in America. And the track we played was Friday Night at the Cadillac Club.
1: 20 minutes to midnight. You're with Ken and Mark on Voodoo Vinyl, the thematic program that digs into the last 125 years of music. And, we do it one theme at a time, and tonight's theme, Cadillacs.
0: Just, that's right. Just going to make sure you know it's about Cadillacs, because you're going to hear that word a fair few times tonight.
1: Yep, it's out there. Roy Brown is up next, influential R&B singer from New Orleans, Louisiana, and his most important record was Good Rockin' Tonight, which became a standard and was covered by a host of rock and roll and rock artists, including Elvis Presley, Bruce Springsteen, Paul McCartney, Joe Eli, Ricky Nelson, Jerry Lee Lewis, Pat Boone, James Brown, The Doors, The Trenias, and Montrose. But this one is Cadillac Baby, and that was a number 6 US R&B chart hit single in October 1950.

0: from the classic London Calling album, which came out in December 79, although everyone listed it as a 1980 album. I never understood that. A cover of the old Vince Taylor classic, Brand New Cadillac. And I was going to play the Vince Taylor one tonight, but I have one vinyl compilation of Vince Taylor, and you would think that the most famous track by Vince Taylor would be on it, but it's not.
1: Well, you could have rung me up or emailed me. I've got that track.
0: Never. It doesn't matter. There were so many good versions of it. Could have played it by just about anybody.
1: Actually, that's interesting because their Brand New Cadillac is much covered. And, yeah, there are literally a whole bunch of Cadillac songs that with the same title, but they're all different. And then there's a bunch with the same title and they're all the same by, you know, X number of artists, and Brand New Cadillac has a lot of cover versions.
0: But you can never go wrong with the Clash version, so we went with that. We also heard from Gary Clark Jr. from the album This Land and Pearl Cadillac, and I think that's the only Pearl Cadillac we've got listed tonight.
1: Got lots of other colours. Yeah, there's millions of pink Cadillacs out there, apparently.
0: Yeah, that seems to be the most popular colour for Cadillacs. I don't know why.
1: Yeah.
0: Apart from black Cadillacs, and Roseanne Cash sang about that from her album Black Cadillac, and of course that song is actually quite poignant because it's about watching her father, Johnny Cash, you know, being driven off in the hearse. And we kicked off with Camper Van Beethoven and a very specific Cadillac. Joe Starlin's Cadillac from the self-titled Camper Van Beethoven album, which came out back in 1986. Not sure that it was the first one or the second one. I could never understand the Camper Van Beethoven number system because they put out an album called 2 and 3, which may have been before the self-titled one, but I'm not sure.
1: There's a few bands that have done that, put out, third album, and it's actually their second or their fourth.
0: But not too many albums have put out one album and called it 2/3. Mm. You know, like it's both. But yeah, weird.
1: Yes.
0: Anyway, it's
1: all done just to keep us on
0: it's
1: our
0: done
1: toes.
0: To keep us totally confused.
1: Yeah.
0: 1 minute to midnight, and we're going to play an old Joe Cocker track now, which was released, I think, on the B side, maybe a Delta Lady or something like that. Way back when, in 1969. It also featured on the With a Little Help from My Friends album. And, of course, Joe Cocker.
1: Yeah, this is the album with Jimmy Page on it, isn't it, I think?
0: Quite likely. Jimmy Page was in the news this week.
1: Yeah?
0: Because they're releasing a David Bowie album
1: with
0: Jimmy Page playing on it from 1965.
1: Okay.
0: Including 8 or 9 David Bowie songs that have, you know, predated Liza Jane or whatever, so really, really early stuff. And the one track that they've posted online with Jimmy Page's guitar is, shall we say, maybe Jimmy hadn't quite learnt the instrument yet. It's it's one of the more primal things you've ever heard.
1: Okay.
0: Anyway, yeah, that's nothing to do with Joe Cocker, of course, but With a Little Help from My Friends was the album that came out just after Cocker made that big splash at Woodstock, and particularly with his cover version of that particular song. But from that album, there is a Cadillac track, Sandpaper Cadillac.

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I bought you a Cadillac for Christmas and a diamond ring. I tried to give you almost everything. Now tell me, babe, yeah, why you...

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Now tell me, ooh, why you put me down?

0: Papa John Creech, and a track called The Janitor Drives a Cadillac. Lucky him. Papa John Creech was on the Grunt label, wasn't he? Which was Jefferson Airplanes or Starships label.
1: Yep, that's right. That was in my bit of trivia, which I was going to tell you about. Papa John Creech, The Janitor Drives a Cadillac, U.S. violin player from Beaver Falls, Pennsylvania, who played with a hugely diverse group of musicians, get this list, including Louis Armstrong, Fats Waller, Stuff Smith, Charlie Christian, Big Joe Turner, T-Bone Walker, Nat King Cole, and Roy Milton. Later, he played for Jefferson Airplane, 1970 to 72, Hot Tuna, Jefferson Starship, the San Francisco All-Stars, 79 to 84, the Dinosaurs, 82 to 89, and Steve Taylor. Creech recorded a number of solo albums and was a frequent guest with the Grateful Dead and Charlie Daniels Band concerts. The Janitor Drives a Cadillac, a song from his 1971 eponymously titled album, released on Jefferson Airplane's Grunt label. So, yes.
0: Yeah, I think I've got the next couple of albums. I haven't got that one. We also heard from Harry Crafton, and a track that was obviously very close to the heart of those in the Cramps. Bring That Cadillac Back.
1: Yeah, US R&B singer-songwriter and guitarist who was based in Philadelphia. He released Bring That Cadillac Back in 1949 as a shellac 10-inch 78 RPM single.
0: A little bit more modern, we listened to The Counting Crows from 1999 from the album This Desert Life, and a track with an interesting title, Saint Robinson in His Cadillac Dream, which followed on from Joe Cocker, who we mentioned before we played it, with Sandpaper Cadillac from the album With a Little Help from My Friends in 1969. 17 past midnight, and some classic Aussie Cadillacin coming up here. Well, actually, no, I'm not going to play Cadillacin. I'm going to play the other Cadillac song by Daddy Cool from the Daddy Who, Daddy Cool album, which was, for a while, Australia's best-selling album, wasn't it?
1: Indeed.
0: Until Skyhooks took
1: pink,
0: over, I think.
1: Pink cover.
0: Yeah. This is Zoop Bop Gold Cadillac.

0: truckers. And a great little tale there about Carl Perkins' Cadillac from the 2004 album The Dirty South, telling the story of Sam Phillips and the deal that he struck with the guys in the Million Dollar Quartet. And, you know, if they had success, he was going to buy Carl Perkins a Cadillac, and he did. And then did the gentlemanly thing, and when he realised that they were getting too big for his label, he let them go to bigger and better things. Yeah, before we heard from Drive-By Truckers, we heard from Johnny Dowd and a track called Cadillac Hearse that you brought in.
1: Yeah, US alternate country singer-songwriter with a number from 2015 and his album That's Your Wife on the Back of My Horse.
0: Good title.
1: Yeah, right. Oh, dear.
0: Yeah, I haven't heard a lot of Johnny Dowd. I've got that album that had that song Vietnam on it, which was a pretty good song. That was the first thing I ever heard by him.
1: Mm-hmm.
0: Another Dowd. You brought in Larry Dowd and the Rockatones.
1: Yeah, Pink Cadillac. Yet another Pink Cadillac. And lots of mentions are tonight for Pink Cadillac. Yeah, Larry Dowd wrote his number and released it in 1959 as a single, but it was commercially unsuccessful. Other Pink Cadillac songs include Paul Bascom, who opened the show tonight, and Sammy Masters and Hal Wallace, both coming up later.
0: And Bruce Springsteen had a Pink Cadillac song, but we're not playing that.
1: That's right, you did too, yeah. Now, there are also black, white, gold, red, and you heard Pearl Cadillac earlier.
0: Got 11 songs. To 1. Got 11 to 1.
1: 11 to 1, okay. Mm-hmm. And,
0: and a rainbow. We've got a rainbow Cadillac.
1: Yeah. And there's probably a whole bunch of others as well. So we could have almost done a show on just coloured Cadillacs. Yeah.
0: But we've tried to be a little bit more diverse with our Cadillac, even though there's a lot of old rock and roll here. But that's the era when Cadillac was the
1: king. You know, yeah. It was
0: the most aspirational object for a
1: it
0: musician.
1: It was, yeah. It's like a Rolls Royce for Englanders.
0: Yep.
1: Englanders?
0: Englanders.
1: The English.
0: You're thinking, aren't you thinking of Bentley? Yeah. Daddy Cool started us off with Zoop Bop Gold Cadillac. And it's a long time since I've heard the song, and particularly a sort of, you know, a cleaned up digital version of it. So maybe that's why it sounded so different. I just thought it was a different mix to the song that I remembered.
1: See, could be difference between a single version and an album version as well. They're quite often done differently.
0: Anyway, from 1971, I think Daddy Cool's album was.
1: Mm-hmm.
0: 25 minutes to 1, and Aggie Dukes. Tell us all about Aggie Dukes.
1: Let's see. Yeah, US R&B, Latin and jazz singer-songwriter from San Francisco. And we're going to play a 78 RPM shellac 10-inch single from 1957. And the song's an old, it's an odd fusion of music styles, which includes gospel, jazz and mambo, resulting in a hip Caribbean beatnik jazz number, Coolsville. This is Swing Low, Sweet Cadillac, Part 1.

0: golden earring. What were you going to say?
1: I was just going to say somebody's stuck him with a, a drumstick or something.
0: Somebody's probably smacked him for, you know, calling the album what they did. Anyway, Golden Earring from 2012 from an album which is unfortunately titled Tits and Ass. And the fact that Golden Earring was still making records, what's that, probably 40-odd years after they formed? Was
1: probably longer than that, isn't it?
0: Something of note. Yeah, they were a 60s early band.
1: Yeah.
0: And,
1: about 1969, 70, something like that, was it? Yeah.
0: Guitarist George Guimans is no longer with us. He died nearly a year ago. In fact, the anniversary of his passing is only a couple of days away. But Barry Hay, the lead vocalist, I think, is still going strong. But whether they're still recording, I don't know. But they have put out an awful lot of albums over the years.
1: Mm. That's quite a good track. I like that. I was saying to you off air that it had a kind of sort of West Coast sort of country rock a little bit of sort of Paisley in there as well, you know, Los Angeles sort of feel.
0: Yeah, I didn't mind it. But it's, you know, whatever set Golden Earring apart, even though, you know, they were trying to be a Western rock group, they still had that sort of European touch that made them a little bit strange back in the day. That they seem to have lost that now and gone for a bit more sort of straight down the line approach. But yeah, it was a good track. And it was called Still Got the Keys to My First Cadillac, which implies that they've got a lot more Cadillacs since.
1: Yeah, and I can imagine they would have, given that they've had been around for so long. And, well, was it Radar Love probably bought a couple of Cadillacs for them, I imagine?
0: I would imagine, yeah. We also heard from Generation X, Billy Idol's band, of course, from the late 70s in the first wave of British punk. Second album by Generation X called Valley of the Dolls, and a track from it called Night of the Cadillacs. That album, of course, featured the production from the one and only Ian Hunter of Mott the Hoople.
1: Mm.

0: The Everly Brothers always drive a Cadillac. US rock and roll and country duet of actual brothers, as opposed to Walker Brothers and some of the others who were not righteous brothers, who were not brothers. Of course, their careers lasted six decades from 1950s until 2005. And their penultimate album as a duet was 1985's Born Yesterday, a record produced by Dave Edmunds. You may have felt the Dave Edmunds touch on that one a little bit, and featuring guitarists Albert Lee and Phil Donnelly and keyboardist Pete Wingfield. So, all-star cast on that. Everly Brothers, yeah.
1: But you would think that that album made the charts, what, with 18 with a Bullet?
0: yeah, definitely.
1: Aggie Dukes was also in that bracket. Great little track. Swing Low, Sweet Cadillac, Part 1.
0: Yeah, I love that fusion of sort of Caribbean, beatnik, flute, jazzy, jazziness and, a bit of gospel, chucked in as well. So, it sounds unbelievable in the telling, but listening to the music, you sort of go, yep, I can see where it all fits.
1: And another one that the Cramps obviously have taken to heart, because it's on a compilation called Lux and Ivy Dig the Beatniks. Of course, Lux and Ivy from the Cramps.
0: Mm.
1: 6 minutes to one here on 3D Radio with Mark and Ken. This is Voodoo Vinyl, the theme show. Tonight's theme is all about Cadillacs.
0: Yep. And up next, Black Cadillac. Not the same song as done earlier by Roseanne Cash. This one was written by Joyce Green when she was 19 years old and based on an old blues song entitled Going to Your Funeral in a V8 Ford, recorded by Buddy Moss in the 1930s. Joyce Green
1: Have V8s back in the 1930s?
0: V8s?
1: Yeah.
0: I don't know. Well, it's interesting, yeah.
1: Yeah. Anyway, I'm not a car nut, even though we're doing a Cadillac show. I don't know. I don't know the history of V8s.
0: Yeah. Vehicles were pretty advanced. As the 30s went on, they got very advanced. All sorts of, innovations that came in, particularly European and American too, for that matter. The top models, were very innovative. Anyway, Joyce Green, she came from Alabama, and this is Black Cadillac.

0: American singer, songwriter, and pianist Bruce Hornsby, and a track from his 1993 solo album, as opposed to With the Range or the other bands and ensembles he plays with. The album's called Harbour Lights, and there was a track called Rainbow's Cadillac.
1: Yes, respected Adelaide local group, the Hergs, with Cadillac, in brackets, brand new Cadillac, should be. Yeah, the B-side of their only single from 1967. And Chuck Berry is actually credited as the songwriter, but it should be British rock and roll roller, Vince Taylor, and the title written as Brand New Cadillac instead of just Cadillac. And as well, the Hergs, and as well as there, and Taylor's original, the song's also been covered by The Clash, which version we heard earlier, The Milkshakes, and The Party Boys, and probably quite a lot of other people as well. But they're the sort of main ones that spring to mind.
0: Always gets people up, having a good time when the bands are playing it. He also played Norman Greenbaum, Spirit in the Sky album.
1: Yep, Junior Cadillac, US singer-songwriter from Massachusetts, and the flip side of his fifth single, Canned Ham, unusual title for a song, but came from May 1970. And Greenbaum, of course, best known as one of the best-selling one-hit wonder artists for the December 1969 single Spirit in the Sky.
0: Definitely not for a canned ham.
1: No. And he was also in a band called Dr. West's Medicine and Junk Band, which had a great little song called The Eggplant That Ate Chicago.
0: Yeah, I've heard that. Yeah. I mean, you might have played it.
1: Yeah, possibly. Yeah, I have played it once or twice.
0: Mm. On that show that we, talked about cities being destroyed by strange things. No. No. Anyway, Joyce Green.
1: That's right. Disasters, wasn't it?
0: Yeah, I think we did.
1: Yeah.
0: We did have.
1: Very likely, yeah. Mm.
0: Joyce Green with Black Cadillac started us off there.
1: Yep.
0: It's all ones, 1-11. And while we're talking about... was this a number one?
1: We have to stand on one leg, like the cricket umpire used to do.
0: Oh, no.
1: When the score was 111.
0: Yeah, what was his name? Bird.
1: No, not Bird.
0: Another one. I can see him.
1: Yeah, anyway.
0: In my mind's eye. You're going to play Hot Chocolate. I'm not sure whether this was a number one hit. It was a hit, though.
1: Yeah, no, it wasn't. It was a number 25 UK hit from August 1976. And Heaven is in the back seat of my Cadillac, apparently.

0: We like to please here on Voodoo Vinyl, and that was a request for Eddie, who was listening to Cadillac Songs and suggested AC/DC's Down Payment Blues, which, of course, though does reference Cadillacs a couple of times in the first verse. And, yeah, poor old Bon had the Cadillac but couldn't afford to drive it because he couldn't afford the gasoline. So, yeah, that was from 1978.
1: Powerage.
0: In the classic era of AC/DC.
1: Did you say Powerage or Power Age?
0: Good question. Mm. I've been known to say both. Mainly because I'm not sure.
1: Okay. Yeah.
0: But no, good track. And thanks, Eddie, for suggesting it.
1: Yeah.
0: Well, who else did we hear? The Jesters. Back to some old rockabilly, just because...
1: Well, I don't know about rockabilly,
0: because you're programming the show?
1: Yeah. Well, it just turned up, all the tracks that I turned up, not all of them, a huge number of tracks were R&B or rockabilly or rock and roll. So just went with it, yeah. And we don't play a lot of it, so I thought, yeah, fair enough. The Jesters, Cadillac Man from Memphis, Tennessee, and one of several bands called The Jesters, and their only single from 1966. And although the record sounds African-American R&B, the band were all white and featured Sam Phillips' son Jerry on guitar and later to be producer Jim Dickinson on piano and vocals. Dickinson is one of the most important musicians to come out of Memphis. He went on to play sessions with Aretha Franklin, Carmen McRae, Delaney and Bonnie, Jerry Jeff Walker, Dee Dee Warwick, Ronnie Hawkins, Sam and Dave, Dion, Brooke Benton, Lulu, Sam the Sham and Esther Phillips. As a producer, he worked with Willie DeVille, Green on Red, Mojo Nixon, The Replacements, Tav Falco's Panther Burns, Toots and the Maytals, Big Star, and Screamin' Jay Hawkins. And that is a collective lineup that anyone would love on their CV as a production or session player. Sometimes one record wonder hit bands hide incredible talents and are far more interesting than big name artists. The Jesters from Memphis, 1966.
0: Also played Ivor Davies and Ice House from their 1993 album Big Wheel. I think by then they were in a period where they'd lost their mojo a bit, Ice House, but nevertheless, they did put out a song on their cool Cadillac, so we played it.
1: Yeah, we'll always chuck them in if they fit the bill. Oh, Chocolate. Heaven is in the backseat of my Cadillac.
0: Yeah. And
1: 76.
0: It's funny how memory does weird things. The Daddy Cool track didn't sound right to me because I hadn't heard it for years, and in my memory it didn't have the guitar breaks that were in it. Where did they come from?
1: Yeah, I said to you, I think it was the album track, not the single version.
0: But the Hot Chocolate one sounded completely different too. It was like, the sort of soft AM, radio fodder hit. This one was a lot punchier than I remembered.
1: Mm.
0: Anyway. I'm old and maybe I live in an alternate universe.
1: Yeah, sometimes that helps.
0: 28 minutes to 2 here on Voodoo Vinyl with all songs Cadillac tonight. Now we're going to go to Melbourne next, and this is a track from 1986 from, I don't know whether it qualifies as a one-hit wonder. It's a Melbourne artist, John Justin. Did have a minor Melbourne hit. He might have even had another one. The hit was called Flash King Cadillac. Appeared also on the album that he put out to cash in on the success of that on the radio in Melbourne. The album was called Justice, and it was put out under the name John Justin and the Thunderwings. So let's have a listen to that.

I had to have a boogie with the woogie wouldn't wait. Brought me a long black cap like eight. It's all reeked, solid streamlined. I'll joy jumping Cadillacs on time. It's the Cadillac boogie, boogie woogie road.

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Yeah, it's the Cadillac boogie. It's the Cadillac boogie. 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

0: Daddy take me home. 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I said, ooh, Daddy take me home. He was a real cool cat driving a white Cadillac. I said, ooh, Daddy take me home.
1: A bit sassy, Donna Lou and White Cadillac.
2: Hmm. Yes, let me see. From 1962, and a pretty, quote, rough round the edges, only US single, released on a small indie New Jersey label called Loman Records. And you can certainly hear why there were no follow-up releases. She's rough round the edges.
1: Oh, I thought that was quite endearing.
2: Did you?
1: Yeah.
2: Yeah, no, she's really not got a voice for rock and roll.
1: No,
2: I don't think.
1: I will challenge that statement.
2: Okay, good.
1: Jimmy Liggins and his Drops of Joy. You played Cadillac Boogie?
2: Yeah, a US R&B 10-inch 78 RPM single from July 1948. It made number 7 on the US R&B charts and was Jimmy's first hit. Originally from Oklahoma, he was a self-taught guitarist and played in his brother's band, Joe Liggins, with his Honey Drippers. So Jimmy Liggins had his Drops of Joy, and Joe Liggins had his Honey Drippers.
1: There you go.
2: Hmm.
1: Very
2: Los Angeles.
1: I was going to say that's
2: where they did their recording.
1: Not particularly original that you would go with Drips and Drops if your brother's already run with it.
2: Yeah.
1: Baker Knight and the Nightmares, or the Knigget Mares, if you're a French knight.
2: Ah, okay.
1: Do you remember that from the Monty Python movie? You French, you English Kniggets.
2: Oh, right.
1: Just trying to get the spelling across to the listeners there.
2: Yep, Bring My Cadillac Back. A US single from August 1956, it was Baker's second release and fell foul of a commercial radio play ban instituted by many stations because it was seen as unpaid advertising for Cadillac.
1: Well, you would think that a lot of these Cadillac tracks would have been in the same boat. Cause that sort of...
2: That's probably why most of them weren't hits.
1: Yeah, I don't suppose the ABC would ever blow a Cadillac track.
2: Mm. Yeah, and I guess the BBC would probably be the same, and most of the stations across the US apparently as well. And anyway, with little success as a solo artist, Knight decided to turn to songwriting as his main career path with somewhat much greater success. He was helped along the way by friends Eddie Cochran and Eddie's songsmith girlfriend Sharon Shealy. No mean songwriter, she was good. After an intro to Ricky Nelson, Knight wrote him a string of hits. He also wrote The Wonder of You, a hit for Perry Como and then Elvis Presley, and also Paul Peterson, I think. Dean Martin covered 11 of Baker Knight's songs, and Frank Sinatra covered, six or so. As a country songwriter, Knight's songs were covered by Jerry Lee Lewis, Hank Williams Jr. and Mickey Gilly, amongst others. So, yeah, quite a significant career change. He was no good as a solo artist, but pretty superb as a songwriter.
1: And we started with John Justin and the Thunderwings, Flash King Cadillac, from the album Justice, which, as I said, came out in 1986 and charted in Melbourne. Not sure it charted anywhere else in Australia. It was a Melbourne local artist. It's 13 minutes to 2. You're listening to 3D Radio, and we're still sort of anchored down here in the rockabilly zone for at least one more song.
2: Yeah, one more. Sammy Masters and another Pink Cadillac song, a US original rockabilly single from April 1956. So, a different song from all the other Pink Cadillacs. This one was covered and released 5 months later by Rusty Draper in 1956-7 as well. So Sammy Masters, Pink Cadillac.
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0: You're rolling out the beer barrel.
1: No, that was an engine, of course, but it didn't sound like a Cadillac, did it? It sounded more like a motorbike or something.
0: Yeah, no, I thought it was sounded like something that fell off the back of a cart. Yeah.
1: Anyway, you might have recognised the voices there, or you may not have, but that was...
0: I wouldn't have.
1: Part of a project, the Morris Springfield Project, which is, in fact, Russell Morris and Rick Springfield, two Aussie music legends.
0: And that's recent, isn't it?
1: 2021, I think.
0: Yeah.
1: Something like that.
0: Okay.
1: Jack Chrome and the Darkness Waltz is the album, and that's a track, Death Drives a Cadillac. And you're saying that blurb sticker there on the front says it's an album celebrating the Day of the Dead.
0: Yeah. And then underneath it says, a celebration of life.
1: Okay.
0: So it's a slight contradiction in terms there, but nevertheless.
1: Yeah. Death drives a Cadillac. What does life drive? A Goggle-mobile.
0: Yeah. An old beat-up VW or something.
1: Anyway, yeah, it's interesting. If you track back all of the... various permutations of that sort of group of people, you know. I mean, there's the Cotton Keys and Morris, I think, wasn't there? And there was, you know...
0: Well, Cotton and Burtles and...
1: Yeah, they all seem to...
0: Goebbels.
1: Goebbels.
0: Yeah.
1: They all seem to... sort of congregate in various groups for a while and play music together.
0: Did they play with Russell Morris? Well, probably played gigs with him, but I don't know whether he was actually ever in a band.
1: I've got a DVD somewhere of Morris, Cotton and Keys.
0: Oh, yeah, okay. Yeah.
1: And they might have even had, before Jim Keys, they had somebody else in the band. Mm. Can't remember who it was, but another sort of name.
0: Right, okay.
1: Yeah, they've been booting around. Mm. We also heard from Joni Mitchell from an album called Night Ride Home, which came out in 1991, singing about Ray's dad's Cadillac. Not too many songs that you have with two apostrophes of possession in the title, he said.
0: Yeah. Mm-hmm. Ray's dad's Cadillac, yeah.
1: Mink DeVille is in there as well from 1977's Cabretta album, Cadillac Walk.
0: Yeah, a must play, that one. As you were saying, I think you said somebody said, were we going to play it on the show? You got a note
1: On the Facebook page. Put that one in as a Cadillac suggestion.
0: Yeah,
1: and
0: definitely.
1: Sammy Masters in that one as well with Pink Cadillac.
0: But while we're there, we better put on a little plug for the Facebook page, because we don't say it often enough, do we, really?
1: It's just sort of sitting there, and one of those things that blesses the minority, because those who follow the page seem to follow it quite religiously, all two dozen of them or whatever.
0: Good-o, yeah. And we haven't hit our 1.5 million yet, which is probably a good thing
1: at the current rate. The universe will cool considerably before we hit that particular figure.
0: Well, something to look forward to.
1: But it's there. It's 3D radio.
0: Given climate change.
1: Yeah. It's, I can't remember what the title of it now was. 3D radio. No, Voodoo Vinyl on 3D radio is the Facebook page. And we do give you a bit of a clue. Well, no, we actually tell you straight up what the theme will be in advance, in case you're interested.
0: With your literary masterstrokes each week?
1: I wouldn't call it literary. I wouldn't call it a masterstroke. But, yeah, there's a bit of waffling going on. And, it's not religiously there on time, as in terms of, like days before. It sometimes is
0: right
1: on the day or
0: well,
1: the
0: we
1: day
0: are
1: before.
0: Humans as opposed to robots. So, there's no AI.
1: It's like, if you want to keep a wild animal, in a enclosure, but you want to keep them wild. You don't just feed them at the same time. You make sure that they're still foraging and they're still hunting and they're still sniffing around for their food.
0: Well, if you want to keep them wild, yeah.
1: Yeah, so that's sort of what I do with the Facebook.
0: Well, it's the rehabilitation process, isn't it?
1: Yep. Yeah, we'll go with that. And as we said, Sammy Masters, Pink Cadillac at the top of that, one of the many Pink Cadillacs we've featured this evening.
0: Yeah, 1956.
1: 6 minutes past two, and now we're at that moment in the show where we have reached the pinnacle, and then we are going to slide down the other side.
0: And of course, this is the first one on the downside.
1: I am talking, of course, about Mott the Hoople. You know, possibly the greatest band to ever grace this planet. From their 1973 album,
0: Good
1: Mott.
0: Good grief, yeah. No hype.
1: Those who listen to the show regularly will know that that is a bit of a running line, that Mott the Hoople is something very close to my heart as a band. And we're going to play a track from it. This is a Mick Ralph's composition. Song and a little bit of an instrumental at the end. The instrumental is not what you would call virtuosic.
0: Mm-hmm.
1: I'm not going to claim that. But it is atmospheric. So we're going to play I'm a Cadillac / El Camino Doloroso.

0: I guess it's one of those songs that are, you know, a sort of copyist, you know, what should we say? I'm trying to be nice and charitable. Bit of a copycat piece, yeah, isn't it? It was a Mustang Sally dressed up as Cadillac Annie.
1: Yeah. The new Clarence Reed was the name of, pretending to be a group, I think, but it's actually a guy, Clarence Reed. A funky soul song from 1967, and as you said, owing a lot to Wilson Pickett's Mustang Sally. Basically, it's a rewrite. Clarence Reed spent time as a youth rewriting radio hits with changed lyrics for his own amusement, and obviously that's one of them. Later, he made a career out of it as performance artist Blowfly, writing and singing often risque parodies and producing R-rated albums. Yes.
0: Well, there's a career path.
1: Yeah. And it worked. Apparently, you know, I think he grew up somewhere or other and then moved to Miami. And when he was a kid, he used to, you know, make up these things. And he sang them to his grandmother. And she said, "You are so, unclean, you're a blowfly." And, so he decided, well, that sounds like a good name, I'll keep that.
0: So rather than try and please his grandmother by cleaning up his act, he went, no, I'll go exactly. Even deeper into it.
1: Yeah.
0: Now, before the new Clarence Reed, we played something of historical interest, but maybe not the best in terms of musical quality.
1: It was a group called Nasquijack, let my notes do the talking rather than ad lib. Cadillac Dreams was the name of the track, and it's a song recorded post breakup by three ex members of British group The Syn, S-Y-N, probably recorded late 1967 or more likely 68. The members Steve Nardelli, Chris Squire, and Andrew Price Jackman used parts of their surnames to cobble together the name Nasquijack, a bit like Emilis Davjack from The Nice, which was also composite of surnames. Chris Squire from Nasquijack, or The Syn, later went on to form Yes with other ex-Syn members. Jackman worked with the London Symphony Orchestra, and Nardelli went into a business and sports career, but later reformed The Syn in 2004. So, yes, and as well as those luminaries, there were several other people who went through that band that went on to either join Yes or other major groups. Too many to mention. Quite a seedbed, The Syn.
0: Yeah. It certainly didn't sound like The Syn, though, that particular track.
1: No.
0: It sounded a bit muddy and a little bit formless.
1: Yeah, I think it was pretty much a demo.
0: Yeah.
1: But didn't say that.
0: We also heard from Michael Murphy, or as he became known later, Michael Martin Murphy, and I'm assuming that was because there must have been another Michael Murphy or something that was causing confusion, or maybe he just liked the full name. And we played his very first hit, Geronimo's Cadillac, from 1972. Not his biggest hit. His biggest hit was probably Wildfire. You know, about the horse that ran off into the snow and then the little girl went looking for in the blizzard and they both died. But now when the wind comes up in winter, you can hear them singing and calling Wildfire. But anyway, Geronimo's Cadillac was a much better song than that. That was the album version of it. And I said the single came out back in 1972 and has been covered by quite a few people since. And Mott the Hoople started us off with I'm a Cadillac, El Camino Doloroso, from the Mott album from 1973. And certainly there is no other song like that in the Mott the Hoople canon. It is 2:30, and we are working our way through songs about Cadillacs tonight. And, is that you just breaking a jaw or no? Just getting something out of a CD case. New Colony 6 is up next, and you have got something to tell us about this song, which is simply called Cadillac?
1: Yeah, Women and Cadillacs.
0: No, that's Knight Riders. We're talking about New Colony 6.
1: Oh. Oh, yes. Okay. Yes, I have got that cued. Yeah. Okay.
0: See, I know what's going on. You're just even drifting
1: better,
0: away.
1: Even better. Yeah, New Colony 6, a US group from Chicago, initially with a garage rock sound, but after signing with a new label in 1967, they changed to a soft rock and pop style, also known as NC6. The New Colony 6 version of Cadillac was released in August 1966, and it's a Bo Diddley song this time, and was also covered in a primitive roughhouse version in 1965, a year earlier, by New Zealand's Dark Ages. I was thinking about playing that, but it is pretty rough, that version, so we'll play New Colony 6 instead, Cadillac.

0: That's the third track that we've played tonight that's about a Cadillac hearse. 59 Cadillac hearse this time from Vince Ray and the Bone Shakers. And that last little barrage there was a bit of a bone shaker here in the studio.
1: Yeah. British London-based voodoo rock and roll slash psychobilly trio from their 2008 debut album Zombie Radio. And yeah, Vince Ray is also a pop artist, creating psycho rock and horror t-shirts, posters and tattoo designs. And as well as the Bone Shakers, Vince also records with the Vincent Razorbacks and Vince Ray's Loser Machine. Not a great name for a band. Yeah, it wouldn't thrill you when you're going through the racks, CD racks, looking for a track.
0: Well, the only way is up for a band with a name.
1: Have
0: like
1: you
0: that.
1: Got the latest album by Vince Ray's Loser Machine? You know, and the record department person looks at you and goes, "Oh dear,
0: you sad specimen."
1: Yeah. Exactly.
0: We also heard from Quiet Riot, and a track that we lifted off a compilation called "Yes Nukes," as opposed to No Nukes.
1: Which is a sort of pun on No Nukes, isn't it?
0: Yeah.
1: Obviously, which was a sort of sizable album, wasn't it?
0: The No Nukes album, yeah. Because it was a movement, wasn't it, to try and, you know, raise awareness and stop people from trying to go nuclear. But Quiet Riot released a song on it, on the Yes Nukes thing, called Slick Black Cadillac, which also appeared on their Metal Health album back in the early days of Quiet Riot. Quiet Riot, of course, I think the main guy in Quiet Riot was Randy Rhoads, wasn't it? I can't remember.
1: Metal Health. Is that a contradiction in terms?
0: Well, no. No. It was a healthy scene.
1: Yeah. No, I'm
0: maybe
1: just
0: the musicians weren't healthy.
1: Just having a dig.
0: But anyway, Quiet Riot, Slick Black Cadillac. I think about 1983.
1: Hmm.
0: Women and Cadillacs before that, Night Riders.
1: Yeah. Did we talk about that?
0: No. Nope.
1: No, okay.
0: You were going to, and then because you'd forgotten that you were going to play New Colony 6.
1: That's right, yeah. Well, the Night Riders, Women and Cadillacs, it was a great pumping R&B jump blues single from August 1954, and only a tiny step away from Little Richard and all-out rock and roll, really. By the late 1940s, both country with Hillbilly Bop and R&B with Boogie Woogie and Jump Blues had nearly all the elements necessary to create rock and roll. It only required airplay on white radio stations to light the fuse.

0: Yeah, and us is Ken and Mark.
1: And we are playing Cadillacs until the Cadillacs
0: come home.
1: Totally run off the lot.
0: Yeah, they can come home to my place if they like.
1: Yeah, well, you could probably live in one. They were that big, weren't they?
0: You could, yeah. You could leave the cows, but I'll take the Cadillac.
1: I've heard stories of people, you know, talking about cows and Cadillacs who have more money than sense out in farms, and they cut holes in the boot and put the grain bins in it and go out and feed the animals.
0: Right, yeah.
1: Driving around the caddies.
0: Yeah. There's also that Cadillac ranch, isn't there, where all the Cadillacs are buried nose down? There's a whole...
1: Yeah, I've seen a picture of that, yeah.
0: Yeah.
1: We've got Bruce Springsteen's Cadillac ranch coming up
0: in the US
1: at some point in the near future. We're going to play the Screaming Blue Messiahs now, London. Well, they're sort of a cross between a pub rock band and a sort of punk rock band. Back in the 80s, put out a couple of albums. I think this might have been album number two, Gunshy. Maybe even made a few more after that. This is a track from the Screaming Blue Messiahs, and it's called Twin Cadillac Valentine.

Well, you could be driving two Cadillacs at the same time. One's going 45, and one's going 99. Get your foot on the floor, feel like killing time. What do you do? Stealth.

0: Shots.
1: I just live near here anyway. 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Somebody

I'd have to eat humble pie if I wanted to be free. There was no doubt I was in a jam. I couldn't afford another clash with the police. I said to myself, Nick, you're really at an all-time low, playing dropkick with the Murphys down at the corner shop. But wasting time was for monkeys and gorillas. Damned if I wasn't going to turn off the television and concentrate on getting some verve into my writing. Inspiration could sometimes be a blur, but my muse was 3D radio. Head there first. That was a cure. I don't need a first aid kit to know that. 3D radio, never less than Jake. No more pulp for me, and it might even fix my broken social scene.

0: Southern Culture on the Skids, and a track called Voodoo Cadillac.
1: Yeah, I really like that. The style and swampy guitar sound owes quite a bit to Creedence Clearwater Revival. In fact, more than quite a bit. I think it's very much Creedence's, version of Susie Q, really, with a rewrite. And the number date's from 1995 and the album Dirt Track Date. But no bad thing, because that's a damn good song.
0: We also heard from Warren Smith and a track called A Red Cadillac and a Black Moustache, which every Cadillac-loving singer has recorded at some point.
1: Yes, a major song. Recorded at Sun Records and released in 1976. Now, I can't find an earlier version by Smith, but Bob Luman probably has the earliest version, released in 1957. Warren Smith's version sounds 1950s, and since Sun Records, after a takeover in 1969, was basically only a reissue company in the 70s, it seems less likely that Smith recorded his version in 1976. The feeling I get is that that is an outtake from the 50s. But, yeah, in any case, the first released version is actually 1976 for that song from Warren Smith. So, yeah, we can't really argue with that, even though it doesn't sound like a 76 recording.
0: We also heard from Robert Schaefer and a track from an album called Hillbilly Fever, a song called I Want a Lavender Cadillac. And Robert Schaefer's album, Hillbilly Fever, also has the subheading featuring the vocal stylings of Don Dixon. Don Dixon, I remember seemingly having records popping up all the time back in the 80s. I thought he had something to do with Slash Records, but I could be wrong. I thought he was a record producer too, but again, not 100% sure on that. Anyway, I tried to find out a little bit about Robert Schaefer. Turns out that he is what they call a flat-picking guitarist, and has had half a dozen albums or so out, and his first album back in 1983 was called National Flat Picking Champion 1983. So maybe that's a sign that he was actually good in his field.
1: Fairly handy. Yeah.
0: And we heard from the Screaming Blue Messiahs from Gunshy, Twin Cadillac Valentine at the top of that little run of songs.
1: Yep. You're listening to Voodoo Vinyl, Ken and Mark, and, Cadillacs galore.
0: Yep, and we've still got 16 of them on the lot to try and offload before we close business.
1: Right, and Okay, one of Adelaide's best groups during the 1980s up next, a band called Speedboat, and they never released any vinyl, but they're archive of demos was compiled by band member Tom Stellick in 2017 and released on a very limited issue 3-CD anthology entitled Plenty of Soap. This track, Kid Cadillac, comes from that set.
2: This next song's called Kid Cadillac. For car driving kids.

saw you at the Grand Ole Opry. You had a front row seat to hear somebody sing. When you heard them real Nashville cats picking and licking, you just went back to your motel room and broke your guitar. And I tell you something, son,

0: Well, lucky star. More than just a I've Been Everywhere one-hit wonder by the sounds of it. Nashville Cadillac Dreams.
1: Well, he had, you know, quite a few other hits in the early 60s, but that was from 1974. Aussie rock and roll pop star from Sydney who guested on local pop shows and once stood in as guest presenter for Johnny O'Keefe on 6 O'Clock Rock. In 1971, Starr released a country trucker album entitled Big Wheels, which contained his self-penned song, Nashville Cadillac Dreams.
0: There you go. It was quite a perky little number. It probably, maybe had more appeal than Bruce Springsteen's Cadillac Ranch, which is one of the slighter songs on his double album Opus the River, which came out back in 1980. We also heard from Spirit from the Feedback album, Cadillac Cowboys. And again, when it comes to classic Spirit albums, Feedback is probably not the one that comes to mind, but still has got some good things on it.
1: Has its moments, yeah. Mm. Yeah. Speedboat, Kid Cadillac. Yeah. From, we don't have a date, but sometime in the 80s.
0: Yeah.
1: Obviously alive.
0: Playing somewhere around town. By
1: live gig,
0: it.
1: Yeah. Yeah.
0: From the Plenty of Soap 3 CD set, as you said.
1: Hmm.
0: 21 minutes past 3, and Brian Setzer and the Stray Cats have got a Cadillac song. I think Brian Setzer's actually got a couple of other Cadillac songs as well in his solo career. But this is the Stray Cats, one that you've brought in. Look at that Cadillac.

0: And that was Brian Downey, Scott Gorham, Brian Robertson, and Phil Linnett, of course, just sort of jamming in the studio. I guess just getting used to being that particular lineup. It was the pretty early days, I think. That was from the recently released, well, when I say recent, maybe the end of last year, box set called 1974/5, just because they couldn't call it anything else. And it features a couple of Thin Lizzy albums from that era. We're talking Nightlife and Fighting. And both of those albums, when they first came out, I never really liked the mix on them. They always sounded a bit sort of thin. But the box set, of course, has, you know, basically remastered everything, and they all sound much punchier, and it includes a lot of studio outtakes, demos, alternate versions, and that was a demo of a piece they called Cadillac, just for the hell of it, really, because they could have called it anything.
1: Mm.
0: There was anything in there that suggested a Cadillac, but it's good enough. It's called Cadillac. It's
1: That's
0: made the cut.
1: It's the nice thing about instrumentals, isn't it? You can, you know, sort of conjure up any image you want with it.
0: We also played an Australian indie band from Melbourne called These Future Kings, who have been lost in the annals of history. Put out a couple of releases back in the 80s, and one of them was an EP in 1986 called After This, which had a track on it called Cadillac Good Soul. I don't think too many of the members of the band went on to bigger and better things. I think the drummer might have been in Sea Stories.
1: They were good.
0: But the main driving force in These Future Kings left the music industry and joined the digital revolution, went into computing and software, and set up a business in Europe, and is now at a multi-billion-dollar business, so obviously did very well for himself. Music's loss.
1: Mm.
0: Corporate world's gain.
1: Yep. Happens.
0: Yep. Dan Sultan as well, another Aussie artist.
1: Yep.
0: Cadillac and a Mustang.
1: Yep. Aussie indigenous muso from Melbourne, and a pretty punchy rock and soul song from the 2009 album Get Out While You Can. And another number with some echoes from Wilson Pickett's Mustang Sally. So, yeah, influential song, that one.
0: Yeah, it just suddenly, for some reason, I just flashed on Solomon Burke there for a reason. I don't know why. It's just you said that, and straight away I was thinking, oh, yeah, Solomon Burke. A change is going to come.
1: Wilson.
0: I must dig it out one day and just see if it's as good as
1: it's originally Sam Cooke, that one.
0: I know. But the very first time, and this is a terrible admission, the first time I ever heard A Change Is Going to Come was on a Solomon Burke album at 3D, back when we were the other name.
1: Yeah.
0: On McGill Road.
1: Which shall remain nameless.
0: And, yeah, I thought, wow, what a great song. And I did actually find, when I was away just recently, a Solomon Burke album called A Change Is Going to Come. And I thought, at last, I'm going to hear
1: it
0: again.
1: Yeah.
0: But it's this 80s, sort of really 80s production, sort of really modernist version.
1: And he did have a revival.
0: And that is not the version that I remembered.
1: No, he did have that revival in the 80s, it was sort of picked up and, you know, brushed off and basically given a new lease.
0: That's right. Given a cape and a throne.
1: Mm-hmm.
0: That's his live shtick, wasn't it? He's always got a throne these days. In his later years. Anyway, we're miles away from where we should be. We were talking about something other than Solomon Burke. We were talking about Cadillacs, and you were talking about Dan Sultan sounding like Wilson Pickett.
1: Mm. Yeah, which is the second song we played tonight that had a sort of leaning towards Mustang Sally. Yeah, well, the other one was pretty much a copy with a rewrite. And, Cadillac and a Mustang, well, obviously, you know, the Mustang, you know, relates to Mustang Sally. Cadillac, because they could do it.
0: Yep. And this theme actually did start out as car brands, but there were so many Cadillacs that I just narrowed it down to Cadillacs. But Mustangs, there's an awful lot of songs about Mustangs. You could probably do a show on that too. And we heard from the Stray Cats in that bracket as well. Look at that Cadillac.
1: Yep. From 1983 and the album Rant and Rave with the Stray Cats, and produced by Dave Edmonds. Guitarist and singer Brian Setzer from the band later went on to establish the 17-piece Brian Setzer Orchestra and change styles from rockabilly to swing revival. And he did quite well out of that too.
0: Yep.
1: And he's had a few solo albums out as well. Yep. In different other styles, not just rockabilly and rock and roll.
0: Yeah, good artist. More local music next. Peter Tilbrook and the Party Cats.
1: Yeah, Baby Blue Cadillac.

Sharks at the diner, Hammer's 49er. There's a rendezvous of strangers around a coffee in the night. All the gypsy hacks and the insomniacs, now the paper's been read. Now the waitress said, eggs and sausage and a side of toast.

0: Yeah, I don't think that's a studio crowd somehow.
1: Yeah, I've never been convinced that was a live album. I always thought it was, you know, part of the shtick. You know, he's at the diner, Nighthawk's at the diner, but yeah.
0: Maybe they multi-tracked the clapping, yeah.
1: Maybe, but then again, it was worth the applause, so yeah, maybe it was recorded live.
0: Tom Waits, Eggs and Sausage, in brackets, in a Cadillac with Susan Michelson, live. And Down at Heel Jazz from 1975, and Tom's Nighthawks at the Diner album. And so atmospheric, and yeah, as I was saying to you off air, right on point for that sort of late night American diner, you know, and ordering from the waitress, you know, eggs and sausage, over easy, you know, bloody blah. But yeah, love it.
1: We also played a track from the one album by Genevieve Waite. Came out in 1974. The album was called Romances on the Rise. Played the track White Cadillac. And Genevieve Waite was sort of an interesting case, really. She was a South African model slash singer slash actress who came over to the States, as a lot of people do, to chase fame and fortune. Ended up in New York and married a guy called Matthew Reich, who was a star in Andy Warhol's movie Bad. That marriage didn't last for very long, and she ended up marrying John Phillips of the Mamas and Papas. They had two daughters together who went on to be in Wilson Phillips with Brian Wilson's daughters. Genevieve Waite starred in a couple of cult films. One was called Joanna. I think the soundtrack album was a Rod McEwen album, I think, back in the late 60s, early 70s.
0: Yeah.
1: And then she was in Myra Breckinridge, which was at the time quite controversial, about gender realignment or reassignment, wasn't it? She put out that one album, Romances on the Rise, which as a teenager did get a fair bit of play in my house, even though it's probably not like anything else I was listening to at the time. And did have that really irritating song, but got played all the time, Biting My Nails. Don't know whether you remember that one, Mark.
0: No, not off the top of my head.
1: I'm biting my nails, and then a high-pitched woo-hoo at the end of it. It was like crazy.
0: Certainly has an unusual register that she sings in.
1: She does.
0: Quite high.
1: We played a track off the Rabbit Fighter, the Alternative Slider album by T-Rex, a track called Cadillac. Which obviously was a sort of outtake that wasn't really used on any of his official albums, but has turned up on a couple of those. Well, there are so many T-Rex collections of, you know, every chord that Mark Bolan ever strummed seems to have been released. It's turned up on a few, but the alternative, there was a couple of them, alternative albums, and the alternative tanks and the alternative slider, those sort of things, that were actually quite well compiled, I thought, and that one was on Rabbit Fighter.
0: Peter Tilbrook, was that? Yes, it was before that. And the Party Cats, Tilbrook and the Party Cats, Baby Blue Cadillac, Adelaide local musician and ex-guitarist with the Master's Apprentices back in the late 60s. And the Tilbrook and the Party Cats album, Let's Go to the Movies, is where the song came from 2010.
1: All right. It's just clicked over 1 minute past four, and we're still going, but we are down to the last sort of handful.
0: Home stretch.
1: And in this last handful, there's a couple of good ones, so I hope you're still awake and still enjoying the Cadillac songs here on Voodoo Vinyl. First up is Wall of Voodoo, and they put out an album in 1987, which is pretty hard to find, actually. Most of the other, well, Wall of Voodoo albums aren't sort of, you know, falling off trees anywhere, but this particular album, Happy Planet, seems to be, well, in my experience, the hardest one to come across. It featured a single that was got a little bit of alternative radio airplay at the time, but not much, and it's a great little story about a waitress that Elvis must have taken a fancy to, because he bought her a Cadillac. This is Wall of Voodoo. Elvis bought Dora a Cadillac.

to someday own a Cadillac. He gambled for his money. The first thing you know, a pop jack and a brand new Eldorado. It didn't matter. He had no place to stay. He slept in his car at night and he drove all day. Hustling for a living, he could really shoot pool and didn't think it was necessary.

Life was good to Jack, and he thought he had it made. Till he started fooling around with another fella's babe. Jack had a way with women and he couldn't understand why this girl refused him to stay with her man. Jack said, now listen, baby, and grabbed her by the arm, 'cause he just had to show her how good he could charm. With no word of warning came

Cadillac Jack. Joe was a Mac. Now Jack was a legend on our side of town. Too bad the girl's boyfriend shot him down.

0: Hal Willis and my pink Cadillac, as opposed to everybody else's pink Cadillac.
1: Yeah, Canadian rockabilly artist from Quebec, and a US single from November 1956, recorded in Nashville and produced by Herb Abramson, at the time still part owner of Atlantic Records before they sort of, bought him out. And, yeah, Jerry Wexler came in. So, yeah, it's quite a nice little rockabilly.
0: Was. I quite enjoyed Cadillac Jack as well by Andre Williams.
1: Yeah, lovely. A US soul single with a story from 1968 and a US number 46 R&B chart entry. Williams recorded it for the Chicago Chess Records subsidiary label, Checker. And the song Shake a Tail Feather was another Williams composition from 1963, which he cut with the group The Five Dutones. Yeah, Andre Williams. Yeah, who knew that he, you know, co-wrote Shake a Tail Feather? There you go.
0: There you go. We played War as well in that bracket. A track called Whose Cadillac Is That?, which we lifted off the 1987 compilation, The Best of War and More. And as far as I could see, that track didn't appear in any other War album or as a single or a B-side of a single. So I'm assuming that the title, The Best of War and More, that part of the and more was that particular song surfacing perhaps for the first time on that release. And Wall of Voodoo, Elvis bought Dora a Cadillac, a single and a track from the Wall of Voodoo album Happy Planet. And that is almost that.
1: It's pretty much a wrap.
0: Yeah, we've got one soul Cadillac left to bring you, and we're done.
1: Yep. Dwight Yoakam.
0: Dwight Yoakam from the album, which was his debut album, wasn't it? Guitars, Cadillacs, etc., etc. There is a track on there called Guitars, Cadillacs, and that's what we're going to finish with. So hope you enjoyed our motivating through the fields of Cadillacs.
1: In the big black, pink, red, pearl, lavender, gold, white Cadillacs.
0: Yep. And the baby blues, and they were all there.
1: They were. Thanks for listening, folks. And, yeah, we'll catch you next week with something different.
0: Exactly. Till then.
1: Cheers.
0: Bye.

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1: How about we roll him out flat with a steamroller?
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0: You go too far, Shock Jock. Too far.

Hola, ¿cómo estás? 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

0: You think I'm mad, don't you? Perhaps we're both mad.
1: You seem to have things strangely confused in your mind. You're the servant, not I. I'll ask the question.
2: His illness is not of the flesh. I've seen this before, and a day or two his mind will return. We can only wait.

0: G'day, it's Dick from Kamikaze, and I'd love to say that I'm listening to all the great music on 3D radio, but I can't. Let this be a lesson to you, kids. Don't stick pencils in your ears.
1: John Coltrane, with Love Supreme.
2: Falling in a spell, I'm in love with this bell. Voice like a diva, mind like a gemstone, the body of a cheetah. 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

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The fifth dimension and miss some clenching. 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

This is the BBC Home Service. Here is the news. In the House of Commons this afternoon, the Prime Minister, Mr. Churchill, said, "What General Vagar called the Battle of France is over. The Battle of Britain is about to begin."

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Good morning, everybody. A late start, sorry, but hey, it's here.

3D Radio. It's a soft little cold morning, isn't it? That's Ronley Temper with a song. Oh, no, it wasn't. It was Vic Chestnut and Victoria Williams with Calexico singing God is Good. As you would know that, listening to the Gospel Breakfast of Champions on a Sunday, God is Good. Lover before that with Never, and that's off a Listen For compilation. Excuse me. We had Tad with Behemoth and Soundgarden starting the show, Flower from You're No Big Deal. I think we are going to go some more stuff off Nash the Slash Cupboard before it gets put away into the depths of our record collection here. So I've played this before, but I quite like it. 3D.

from a little compilation called Sweet Things. It was released in 2003, mostly local. And from that we pulled out something from Steph Lee's, and I think it's Wool was the song. Red Paintings, Angel Flamox from the self-titled release of a few years back. Ein Sof, Animal Magnetism from Nash the Slash. As we hit 20 minutes to 9 on a coolish morning, but it is sunny. So yeah, go and find yourself a spot. Chuck on the radio 93.7 as you would be listening right now, I guess, if you're hearing this. Nice warm cup of tea. Get your day going. Got stuff now from the Shindig album. Shindig's a magazine featuring psychedelic music information, if you're interested. And they also put out a CD every now and again. Here's a song off this one. It's volume one, put out in 2009. Goodness. Blood Ceremony is the song. Children of the Future, 3D Radio. Stickman.

Oh, look at the time. It's 9 o'clock. That was Lamoya Boyd and the Gospel Singers with Need More Love from Holy Spirit. Spiritual soul gospel funk from the Chevreports Jewel Records collection. Came after Armored Kalek. The electronic tapes, we had tape 9, which was a little different to tape 10, but not as good as tape 8. Gothic Chicken, Peter Breadman. That was for Lyndall. She'll be coming up at 10 o'clock today. And the Somnium song, Pollinate, comes fresh and new from their album. Actually, the song was The Now, and the album is called Pollinate. They're a good band, Somnium. I went to play some Druid Fluids, but they don't have anything hard copy in the library, which is a shame because I don't play stuff off computer if I can help it. So if you're listening, Druids, get a CD in here. I'm expecting one from Ian Rushton's Apocalypse shortly as well. And in this next bracket of music, I'll be playing his sidekick, or an old sidekick of Rushton's, some Asteroid Belt. Yes, they have a new album out. Radio.

Someday, even the experts will figure out that crime is not caused by rap music or even my music, but by a power structure of self-absorbed property owners so brain-dead and stupid they won't even see that if you're too goddamn greedy to pay taxes for schools and services, they're not going to be any good anymore. And that uneducated time bombs are a very poor investment as a future workforce. And if you go on teaching people that life is cheap and leave them to rot in ghettos and jails, they may one day feel justified in coming back to rob and kill you. Duh.

Well, there's a blast from the past, I suppose. This is something from the Sydney 2000 Paralympic Games CD that was supporting. I mean, if you bought this, you were giving money to the Paralympians, I guess. Featuring all your favourites. No, I didn't play. But I was thinking about Cold Chisel this morning as I was driving in, which is a naughty thing because I like to have a blank mind when I walk in here in the morning, so I don't have any preconceived ideas. Right, so the Minimalist Orchestra gave us song number 3 off their self-titled first album. Then Jello Biafra was telling us about education. The Merry Dumps are from Adelaide and they have a instrumental album which is really cool, and that one was called Maggie's Fall. Then there was Mothari Brigade with Not What They Seem from Problematic. The Forgiven, Anything from This Can't Be Today, and then The Chisel. Classic. Got a weirder set coming up now. See what you think. This is Box Cutter, and after will be Claro Intellecto. 3D Radio, 9:30 and a bit.